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1: 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This is After Hours, 60 minutes of smooth and soulful music to help you unwind at the end of the day. My name's Fred Setters, and I'd like to thank you for joining me tonight. We've got lots of great music lined up for you this evening, so let's get this show underway with this one.

Lionel Richie and Diana Ross with Endless Love. Welcome along to After Hours. Here we are once again at the end of another day. Do hope you'll stay with me until the top of the hour when I've got some lovely tunes to keep you chilled, relaxed and hopefully de-stress you a little bit from the busyness of the day. So here we go with this one from Stevie Wonder. I just called to say I love you.

0: From his 1979 debut album, that was Christopher Cross and Never Be the Same. Still to come in the programme this evening, we've got music by Michael Bolton, Phil Collins and Celine Dion, to name but a few. So don't go anywhere. Keep it here on After Hours.
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Featuring the vocals of Peter Cetera, that was Chicago and their 1984 hit, You're the Inspiration. Good to have your company here on After Hours. Do hope that you will stay with me. I'll be playing the best music to keep you wound down at the end of the day. Whether it's been a stressful day, a good day, a bad day, an indifferent day, we've got some music that will hopefully ease you into the midnight hours. Like this one from Cool and the Gang, and it's Cherish.

his cover of the Percy Sledge classic. That was Michael Bolton and When a Man Loves a Woman from his album Time, Love and Tenderness. Time for some Phil Collins now.

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1: Now time for a track from The Police from their Synchronicity album. This is Wrapped Around Your

you go. That was The Police and Wrapped Around Your Finger. Every time I hear that song, I do forget how good it is. As I say, from their Synchronicity album, that was The Police. If there's a song that you'd like featured on a future edition of After Hours, then you can get in touch with us here at the programme. All you need to do is drop us an email to studio@radioshed.org. That's studio@radioshed.org. But now it's time for a little bit of Celine Dion.

0: And so we've reached the end of the show. Hope you've enjoyed the past hour, and I'll be back same time next week, right here on your favourite radio station. In the meantime, can I say thanks for your company this evening, and I wish you a very good night.
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0: 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From our studios at Basingstoke and North Hampshire Hospital, online, around the hospital, and across Basingstoke on DAB, this is HRB.
3: From the Sky News Centre at 2, detectives are continuing to question a man over the murder of former MP Anne Widdecombe. He was arrested 200 miles from her Dartmoor home. The 28-year-old was picked up in Rotherham on Saturday night, and police say they're not looking for anyone else. James Vaughan's Chief Constable of Devon and Cornwall Police.
4: The most important thing here, which is to catch a dangerous man and bring him to justice. And I reiterate the ongoing message and direction around speculation and how unhelpful and how that can hinder a major investigation of this nature.
3: At least 27 people have been killed in a fire that tore through a bar in Thailand's capital, Bangkok. Firefighters discovered people fleeing through the flame-engulfed front door. Two men have died after going into the sea to help two children in trouble at a beach near Hartlepool. Both kids are safe and were taken to hospital, but the men died a short time after being rescued by the RNLI. More than 2,700 people are estimated to have died during May and June's record heat waves in England and Wales. Research by Imperial College London, the Met Office and the London School of Hygiene and Tropical Medicine blames climate change for more than two-fifths of those deaths. For a second year in a row, Jannik Sinner is the men's Wimbledon champion. He defended his title with a four-set victory against French Open winner Alexander Zverev on centre court. Sinner crashed out at Roland Garros in May, and he worked fast to put that disappointment behind him.
5: It was a tough one after Paris. By coming here, you know, I tried to put myself in the best possible position to be as competitive as possible, and definitely sacrificing a lot of my time and everything to be in this position.
3: And finally, Dogs Trust says owners often show love with treats and toys but miss the less obvious stuff. It's launched a new guide with the RSPCA saying leads, training and setting boundaries are just as important. That's the latest. I'm Chris Miller.
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0: Watching the park quieten from the hotel window, I hear you softly sleep amongst the cars and saluting songbirds. For a city whose size had scared me for years, right now it's a feeble evening roar, not unsimilar to a beach evening ending. On the table to my left, there's a magazine with a picture of a dead monkey, making a mockery of what I'd call art. But what would I know about the scene in this city that has swallowed up friends, lovers, and family? Just give me a village the size of a teacup. But you're happier here, spread out with your eyes closed. I feel I should order a drink in celebration to welcome the summer whose first day is ending. But should you wake, you'd catch me, of course, and ask me the wisdom of drinking once more. I cast my mind back to yesterday's wedding, when we got drunk and fell over. I did my best to be polite to a family I'd never met, but on numerous occasions, I guess I could have tried harder. Of course, by the end of the night, I was best friends with everyone and everyone's wife. But right now, I couldn't remember their names, no matter how hard I tried. As the sun glares through the hotel window, I wonder of our future and where it'll lead to. I wonder if you'll be laying there 10 years, 20 years, 30 years down the line. Us will be staring out at the street, confused about love and life. It'll be interesting to see if anyone ever bought those songs of mine, if anyone heard those words that I never got quite right. I think I can be honest in presuming the world is not exactly going to be leaping out of his bed to make me rich, using my songs in adverts, selling oranges. Or lemons. Who knows, I may end up owning the whole street, or more likely, sleeping under a tree in the park opposite. Would the runners keep me awake, or would I keep them asleep? I hope I'd have the sense to move back home, as lovely as today is. I imagine the winter would be rather cold. I've been told for years that the devil had the best tunes, and that the devil lived down here, whereas us country folk weren't worth the salt from the road, from expat magazine editors who chose to lose their temper on the easily persuaded northern town dwellers. And sure enough, 99% of the people I meet have scant regard for entertaining me. It seems I'm too old and too slow and too quiet and just wrong. Well, I'm glad. In their cocaine-fueled electronic cabarets, I'll be the man at the bar drinking overpriced whiskey from a barmaid who's too good to catch my eye. And she only works here 2 nights a week. The rest of the time, she's a singer in a rock and roll band. I bet she'd change her tune if I told her my album had peaked at number 172. That I also had friends who worked in bars, and that didn't define who they are, though it certainly helps their capacity to drink. But I've strayed off the subject, and now I'll be leaning over and waking you up, and you'll squint at me through the cracks between your eyelids, woozy with cider, as if you're asking just exactly
1: this
0: where we are.
1: This is HRB.

his life, he just pushed his luck a little too far that night. 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

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Get in, kid, before it's too late. You may never get another chance. 'Cause youth's a mask, but it don't last. Live it long and live it fast. Georgie was a friend of mine.

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3: Hi, I'm Rashmi Rajesh. I am the sister in endoscopy unit. So I run the endoscopy service. So we have all the upper gastroendoscopy and the lower GI endoscopies here. And also we run the respiratory service by doing bronchoscopy. And also we're doing the EBUS. Now, it is quite a diagnostic procedure, but we also have the therapeutic interventions going on endoscopically. And also we're taking part of the bowel cancer screening program, which is the national bowel cancer screening. So we have, in a week, we run 2 bowel cancer screening lists, and also we do the bowel scope, which is also part of the national program.
4: The latest national and international news is next. Around the hospital, online at hrbasingstoke.co.uk and across Basingstoke on DAB. This is HRB.
5: From the Sky News Centre at 3, detectives have been given more time to question a 28-year-old man over the murder of former MP Anne Widdecombe. The 28-year-old was arrested in Rotherham on Saturday night. Officers say there's nothing to suggest the attack was politically motivated. Mel Stride, the Shadow Chancellor, has been remembering the former Conservative minister.
6: Somebody who was extremely forthright, very clear in what they believed. Not everybody agreed with her, but she knew where she stood. But she combined it with enormous energy, that twinkle in her eye, and a lot of personality.
5: At least 27 people have been killed in a fire at a pub in the East Thai capital, Bangkok. The blaze broke out at around midnight, and video shared by rescuers shows flames coming out of the front door as people tried to escape. The US says it's launched more strikes against Iran as both countries make conflicting claims about whether the Strait of Hormuz is open. Donald Trump insists it is, while Tehran says the vital shipping route is closed until further notice. More than £250 million is being spent on protecting Jewish communities in England and Wales after a spate of violent anti-Semitic attacks. The money will pay for over 500 extra officers, more patrols outside synagogues and schools, and plainclothes police trained to spot suspicious behaviour. Former England cricket captain Michael Atherton thinks Brendan McCullum was set up for failure as test coach. He's lost his job after 4 years but will remain in charge of England's white ball teams. Atherton says things changed for the worse when McCullum was responsible for all the teams.
7: It's kind of impossible now. The schedule is such that it's really difficult for one person to do it all. And I think things started to go wrong a little bit when Rob Key extended his remit. I thought he had it a perfect little role, really, in charge of the test team. Things had gone well.
5: Yannick Sinner says there's no better place to play tennis than Wimbledon after winning a second title. He beat Alexander Zverev in a tight final yesterday. That's the latest. I'm Chris.
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3: From the Sky News Centre at 4, detectives are continuing to question a man over the murder of former MP Anne Widdecombe. He was arrested 200 miles from her Dartmoor home. The 28-year-old was picked up in Rotherham on Saturday night, and police say they're not looking for anyone else. At least 27 people have been killed in a fire at a pub in the Thai capital, Bangkok. The blaze broke out at around midnight, and video shared by rescuers shows flames coming out of the front door as people tried to escape. Thailand's Prime Minister, Anutin Chanvirakul, has visited the scene and says the cause is being investigated.
4: There was blasting and everybody tried to flee themselves from the smoke and the flame. So many of them were not able to make their way out.
3: More than 2,700 people are estimated to have died during May and June's record heatwaves in England and Wales. Research by Imperial College London, the Met Office and the London School of Hygiene and Tropical Medicine blames climate change for more than two-fifths of those deaths. Dr. Claire Barnes is a co-author of the report.
5: If we don't do anything to slow the rate of warming and ultimately stop it, then at some point the number of people dying from heat stress in the summer will overtake the number of people that are dying during the winter months.
3: Two men have died after going into the sea to help two children in trouble at a beach near Hartlepool. Police were called at around 3:45 yesterday afternoon. The charity says it's inexcusable that women with incurable breast cancer are being denied a life-extending drug depending on where they live. Enhertu has been available in Scotland for more than 2 years, but not in England, Wales or Northern Ireland. And finally, FIFA's president Gianni Infantino says increasing the World Cup to 64 teams is something that will be examined. The current tournament is the biggest ever after the field was increased to 48. That's the latest.
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日向外發表該報時，基於本月4月19日是本港彩色無線電視正式。

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6: From the Sky News Centre at 5, new research estimates as many as 2,700 people may have died in England and Wales this year due to the heatwaves in May and June. Scientists at Imperial College London say approximately 59% of deaths that occurred during the May heatwave are attributable to the additional heat generated by climate change. Dennis Fernando from campaign group Friends of the Earth says serious action's needed.
7: We want to see £1 billion per year for upgrades to cool buildings, prioritising areas in most need and including hospitals, care homes and nurseries. The scenario for 2050 could be that up to 10,000 people a year could potentially be dying as a result of heat waves.
6: Detectives are continuing to question a man over the murder of former MP Anne Widdecombe. He was arrested 200 miles from her Dartmoor home. The 28-year-old was picked up in Rotherham on Saturday night and police say they're not looking for anyone else. James Vaughan, Chief Constable of Devon and Cornwall Police, has made an appeal for people not to speculate about the details of the case.
8: The most important thing here, which is to catch a dangerous man and bring him to justice. And I reiterate the ongoing message and direction around speculation and how unhelpful and how that can hinder a major investigation of this nature.
6: Thailand's Prime Minister has visited the scene of a pub fire in Bangkok that's killed at least 27 people. He says the cause is still being investigated with several survivors taken to hospital. Two men have died after going into the sea to help two children in trouble at a beach near Hartlepool. Police were called at around 3:45 yesterday afternoon. Childline says it's expecting a spike in demand for support for body image issues and eating disorders. Last year, the helpline delivered more than 3,000 counselling sessions on the issue. And finally, in sport, for a second year in a row, Jannik Sinner is the men's Wimbledon champion. He defended his title with a four-set victory against Alexander Zverev. That's the latest. I'm Chris.
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9: HRB. One of the things that used to enrage us when we were little was that you'd put food out for the birds and the sky would turn black as a great flock of starlings descended from the heavens and scoff the lot. While all the pretty little birds, the ones that you really wanted to see, didn't get a look in at all, you could see them in the background gnashing their teeth. You don't see them in such huge numbers now, though, the starlings, and if I'm honest, I quite miss seeing them swaggering around the place. We're starlings, the missus, myself and the boys. We don't go round hopping, we walks, and we don't go in for this singing all day and twittering about. We just squawks. We don't go in for these fashionable clothes like old Mizzle Thrush and his spots. Me breast isn't red, there's no crest on me head. We've got sort of hard-wearing dots. We starlings, the missus, myself and the boys, well, we'll eat anything that's about. Well, anything but that old half coconut, I can't hold it still. I falls out. What we'd rather do is wait here for you to put out some bread for the tits. And then when we're certain you're there by the curtain, we flocks down and tears it to bits. But we starlings, the missus, myself and the boys, we reckon that we're being got at. You think for 2 minutes, them finches and linnets, you never see them being shot at. So the next time you comes out to sprinkle the crumbs out and there's starlings there making a noise, don't you be so quick to heave half a brick. It's the missus, myself and the boys.
0: 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One station. 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
2: When you come into hospital, it is important that planning for your return home starts early in your stay and that it is well planned. Your ward team will start to arrange your discharge from the day of your admission. This will ensure that you have a smooth transfer from hospital to home. To help with this process, we ask that you let your nurse know as early as possible of anything that may influence your ability to go home. It is important that we work with you to organise your discharge plan early in your stay so that you do not remain in this acute hospital longer than is absolutely necessary. This is important for you so that you can return to your home as quickly as possible, which has been shown to benefit your recovery. It is important for us so that we have beds available to be able to continue to provide acute hospital care for those who need it the most.
3: The latest national and international news is next.
4: Around the hospital, online at hrbasingstoke.co.uk and across Basingstoke on DAB. This is HRB.
5: From the Sky News Centre at 6. More than 2,700 people are estimated to have died during May and June's record heat waves in England and Wales. Researchers in London and the Met Office blame climate change for more than two-fifths of those deaths. The scientists warn heat waves are the most dangerous kind of extreme weather. Dr. Claire Barnes is a co-author of the report.
6: If we don't do anything to slow the rate of warming and ultimately stop it, then at some point the number of people dying from heat stress in the summer will overtake the number of people that are dying during the winter months.
5: A British woman has become the 13th person to die after a wildfire swept through southern Spain. The 93-year-old was among eight people taken to hospital following the blaze in the Andalusia region, four of them with serious injuries. At least 27 people have been killed in a fire at a bar in Thailand. Officials in Bangkok say emergency exits may have been blocked by beer crates and tables. Detectives have been given more time to question a 28-year-old man over the murder of former MP Anne Widdecombe. The 28-year-old was arrested in Rotherham on Saturday night. Officers are keeping an open mind about a motive, but say there's nothing to suggest the attack was politically motivated. They're not looking for anyone else. Shadow Chancellor Mel Stride has been remembering the former Conservative minister.
7: Somebody who was extremely forthright, very clear in what they believed. Not everybody agreed with her, but she knew where she stood. But she combined it with enormous energy, that twinkle in her eye, and a lot of personality.
5: The US says it's carried out a new wave of strikes against Iran, hitting dozens of targets at different locations. Central Command says the attacks are designed to deter Iran from targeting international ships in the Strait of Hormuz. And Jannik Sinner came from a set down to claim his second Wimbledon title. The world number one beat Alexander Zverev to pick up his fifth Grand Slam trophy.
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right now, we got something for you right now. Sam and Dave got the Soul Band. Do you remember this one? It was 24, way up there where the air is rare, in 67, Soul Heaven, Massive Eight.

The Basingstoke Festival, the Sherfield Fete, the Basingstoke Half Marathon, out in your community. 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
0: From our studios at Basingstoke and North Hampshire Hospital, online, around the hospital, and across Basingstoke on DAB, this is HRB.
5: From the Sky News Centre at 7. More than 2,700 people are thought to have died because of May and June's record heat waves in England and Wales. Researchers say the hot weather can lead to heat exhaustion, stress on the heart, and a worsening of lung conditions. Dennis Fernando from Friends of the Earth says serious action is needed.
6: We want to see £1 billion per year for upgrades to cool buildings, prioritising areas in most need and including hospitals, care homes, and nurseries. The scenario for 2050 could be that up to 10,000 people a year could potentially be dying as a result of heat waves.
5: A huge fire has torn through a pub in Bangkok, killing at least 27 people and injuring dozens of others. Initial assessments in Thailand suggest the blaze was likely caused by a short circuit in an air conditioner in the ceiling. Officials say emergency exits may have been blocked by tables and crates of beer too. Jar was there with her friend who didn't make it.
7: I thought I was going to die for sure. As I ran, I fell down. I got back up and kept running, but I fell down again. People started climbing over me, but my friend pulled me up.
5: Teenagers in England heading to university this autumn are being urged to get a meningitis B vaccine after an outbreak in Kent left two people dead. Bookings at pharmacies open from today for Year 13 pupils aged 17 and 18. Police say there's nothing to suggest former MP Anne Widdecombe's death was politically motivated. Detectives have been given more time to question a 28-year-old suspect arrested on suspicion of murder on Saturday night. Two men have died after going into the sea to help two children in trouble at a beach near Hartlepool. The children are safe, but the men were pronounced dead shortly after being brought out of the water by the RNLI. And Jannik Sinner has described Wimbledon as the most special of tennis tournaments after winning a second consecutive men's singles title following victory.
0: Around the hospital, online at hrbasingstoke.co.uk and across Basingstoke on DAB. Local news and information. 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

0: With Talking Tech, I'm Josh Emsbright. New data shows a 39% rise in the number of parents seeking a grammar school place for their child. This growing demand has intensified competition for places and could leave many students from low-income families behind. That's why Atom Learning is attempting to level the playing field and is offering its 11-plus exam resources to eligible pupils completely for free. Joining me now to discuss this is Anna Masterson, Chief Learning Officer from Atom Learning. Anna, tell us about what your data shows.
1: So our data shows that there's been a 39% increase in parents targeting grammar schools. If we break down our data, about half of those parents are applying to grammar schools only. What that does is that increases the amount of competition for those grammar school places. That means that if you're from a disadvantaged background, you are in that competition with children who maybe have more means to prepare for those 11 plus exams than you. It's no secret that lots of tuition and coaching often goes into preparing for selective school exams, and tuition costs range from anywhere between £30 to £75 an hour for a tutor. Now, that's just not within the means of so many families in the UK.
0: So at Atom Learning, what have you done to combat this?
1: In January this year, we wanted to extend our reach, and so we started working directly with grammar schools. We're now working directly with about 50% of the grammar schools across the country. And when we talk to those grammar school heads, they're really passionate about widening access. And so they are working with us to make sure that families from disadvantaged backgrounds, any family eligible for pupil premium, can access all of Atom Learning for free. We are a real mix of educators and technologists. 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That's kind of the education side of it. The technology side of it is where it gets really exciting, because if you think questions you can get in a workbook, videos a tutor could talk you through instruction, the technology works in a way where as a child answers a question, they get instant feedback and their work is instantly marked, so they get that feedback loop of how they're doing.
0: To sign up or to find out more, go to atomlearning.com. With Talking Tech, I'm Josh Holmes-Bright.
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Did you know that daylight helps regulate your circadian rhythms? Physical, mental, and behavioural changes that follow a 24-hour cycle. And these natural processes respond primarily to light and dark, and affect most living things, including animals, plants, and even microbes. In turn, these circadian rhythms improve our sleep. I never meant to call-

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2: Womb cancer, also known as endometrial and uterine cancer, affects approximately 9,700 people annually. That's 27 people every day across the UK. Yet, recent research from the Peaches Womb Cancer Trust shows that just under one in five women have never heard of it. Social stigma, symptom overlap, misconceptions about risk, underrepresentation in public health campaigns, and lower visibility in the media are all thought to contribute to low awareness, something Peaches Womb Cancer Trust is looking to help overcome. Kath Kennedy is a clinical nurse specialist with the charity.
3: Peaches Womb Cancer Trust is a charity that was established in 2020 by medical professionals and clinicians who had recognised that there was a gap for patients specifically with womb cancer and endometrial cancer. There wasn't the support outside of their clinical team, which is hugely beneficial for these ladies who come away from their appointments and think, oh, I have so many questions, and the clinical team aren't always accessible. So they recognised this and wanted to establish a charity to support these ladies. And the focus being raising awareness, which is hopefully what we're doing today, fundraising for research into the disease and treatment, and also as a support for women.
2: So, Kath, let's start at the very beginning. What is womb cancer?
3: There are five gynaecological cancers. Womb is the most common. It's the fourth most common cancer in women, and it originates within the womb. You'll also hear the term uterine cancer because we often refer clinically to the womb as your uterus.
2: Doing my research, I see there are a number of misconceptions about womb cancer, such as the belief that only older postmenopausal women develop it. And as your

0: with that symptom, or they'll just dismiss it because they might have just one episode. So they'll think, oh, it's fine, I'll just leave that, it'll be nothing to worry about. And then they don't go and see the GP. So even if you've just experienced those things, you know, a small amount just on one occasion, we want you to go and get that investigated. In terms of other symptoms that people might have, it's persistent tummy pain, it's changes to your bowel and bladder habits, and it's weight loss as well. So any of those symptoms, we would encourage people to go and have further investigations. One of the problems with getting a diagnosis with younger women is that the symptoms that people experience are often masked by other conditions. So for example, if you present yourself at a GP surgery because you've got abnormal bleeding, and you're pre-menopause, they won't jump to the concern or a red flag that this is a cancer. They'll put it down to other things such as fibroids, polyps, changes to your hormones, being perimenopausal. So the big thing there is, if your periods are changing and they're becoming a lot more heavier, if you're experiencing any bleeding after intercourse, any spotting, anything like that that's unusual for you, or if you're having regular pink discharge that's changed, so it's away from your normal, what was your normal in your monthly cycle, then that's worth investigations to just rule it out. And as I said, they would also potentially experience tummy pains, changes to bowels and bladder habits. It doesn't necessarily mean you've got cancer if you're experiencing these things, but let's rule that out.
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6: And in today's local news, Basingstoke has lost its bid to become the UK's first town of culture, as the shortlisted locations are announced by the government. Almost 400 places from across the country entered the competition, and 15 have now been shortlisted, each receiving £60,000 to work on a full bid before the winning town is announced early next year. Basingstoke entered into the large town category and was up against 46 other towns. Basingstoke MP Luke Murphy said he was naturally disappointed that Basingstoke is not on the shortlist, but that he was incredibly proud of what was put forward. He said the process brought together local creatives, cultural organisations, businesses, charities and community groups around a shared vision for a more vibrant and ambitious Basingstoke, and that the work done still has great value, having strengthened local partnerships, generated new ideas and shown just how much pride, creativity and potential there is across Basingstoke. A major transformer delivery is set to take place this weekend as part of an electricity substation upgrade. The new high-voltage equipment is being transported to Bramley Substation in Hampshire by National Grid as part of a wider scheme to strengthen the electricity network in the region. The transformer will arrive on Sunday, July the 12th, travelling from Killingholme Port in Lincolnshire via the M1, M25 and M4 before taking the A33 southbound and completing its journey on local roads. A football tournament brought care home residents and staff together for an afternoon of friendly competition. Care UK's Dashwood Manor in Basingstoke joined forces with Parsons Grange in Shinfield and Bickerton House in Bracknell for a Golden Moments event at Great Holland's Recreational Ground. The tournament saw three five-a-side teams compete, with residents taking on roles as referees, coaches and cheerleaders.

0: Why do birds tend to sing so early in the morning? Well, there are a couple of hypotheses. The songs we hear are typically coming from male birds looking to attract a mate. The early hours of the day tend to be more dry and cool, and this is thought to help birdsong travel as far as possible. Another theory is that male birds are trying to prove their strength and vigour, displayed by their ability to sing loudly before the day has even started. Maybe they even skipped breakfast. The real answer to why probably lies somewhere in between these two theories. However, the how and the why are not nearly as important as what is going on right outside our windows each morning. The morning chorus is a beautiful symphony of song occurring each day, and I encourage you all to wake up and embrace the melody.
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4: Hello and welcome. My name is Sharon Seaton, and I'm the Children's Community Epilepsy Nurse, and I'm also a Children's Community Sister. So Virtual Appointments is an online platform that we at Hampshire Hospitals are currently using since the pandemic to offer children and their families their continued care and review of their condition. So the benefits are that the families do not have to come into the hospital, so it's more convenient to them and a time and place when they can attend their appointment. The children don't have to be taken out of school for any length of time, and it's obviously easier for them to attend, so they don't have to drive in. So we're saving them time and energy and money coming onto the hospital site, and the children are very interactive. More so than sometimes when they come to clinic and they see us face to face, because coming into hospital can be scary.
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1: It's the A to Z of Pop Trivia Challenge.
2: Hello there. It's Richard Smith here with another A to Z of Pop Trivia Challenge for you. And I'm looking for the answer to the following question. A Canadian singer, What F, sang 1-2-3-4 in 2007. A Canadian singer, What F, sang 1-2-3-4 in 2007. Time's up. Did you get it? Well, the answer is Feist.
3: Those teenage hopes who have tears in their eyes.
2: I wouldn't worry. She doesn't know you either. Well, that's all for now, but please do join me again soon here on your favourite station for more from the files of the A to Z of Pop. And I'll see you later. Do take care. Ta-ra!
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Living with Lost Cafe is a free social group of those who have been bereaved with tea, coffee, cakes and good company. It takes place on the second Monday of the month from 10:30 a.m. till noon and the fourth Thursday of the month from 2:30 p.m. till 4 p.m. at the Tadley Common Methodist Church, New Church Road in Tadley. For more information, you can call Reverend Steve McKay on 0118 981 6252 or Barbara Rayner on 0118 981 6267.

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2: 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Just dropped in to invite you to join me this Monday and every Monday between 10 and 12 for Start the Week. 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
3: Hi, I'm Rashmi Rajesh. I am the sister in endoscopy unit. So I run the endoscopy service. So we have all the upper gastroendoscopy and the lower GI endoscopies here. And also we run the respiratory service by doing bronchoscopy, and also we're doing the EBUS. It is quite a diagnostic procedure, but we also have the therapeutic interventions going on endoscopically. And also we're taking part of the bowel cancer screening program, which is a national bowel cancer screening. So we have, in a week, we run two bowel cancer screening lists, and also we do the bowel scope, which is also part of the national program.
4: The latest national and international news is next.
5: Tuesday's grey and Wednesday too. Thursday, I don't care about you. It's Friday, I'm in love.
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4: From our studios at Basingstoke and North Hampshire Hospital, online, around the hospital, and across Basingstoke on DAB, this is HRB. From the Sky News Centre at 8, Sam Neill, best known for starring in Jurassic Park and Peaky Blinders, has died at the age of 78. His family say he passed away surrounded by loved ones in Sydney, but that his death was sudden and unexpected. The New Zealand actor had been diagnosed with blood cancer 4 years ago, but recently got the all clear. Speaking in 2023, he said he was grateful for the global support.
6: What was slightly annoying was that the story was sort of cancer. And really, the other half of the story is remission. It was very warming and surprising to get so many lovely messages of support and so on from all around the world.
4: It's claimed more than 2,700 people may have died in England and Wales because of the heat waves in May and June. Researchers in London and the Met Office say almost 60% of deaths during those months could be down to extreme heat. The Spanish Prime Minister is due to visit an area of southern Spain today where 13 people have died in wildfires, including a 93-year-old British woman. Penny Howe, who lives in Andalusia, says people didn't know what to do when the blaze broke out last Thursday.
7: Your instinct is to run.
8: Yeah.
7: And you're told to evacuate. The police were telling us you've got to evacuate, and that's what they were doing. And some of those people, maybe if they'd have stayed put, they would be alive today.
4: At least 27 people have been killed in a fire at a bar in Thailand. Officials in Bangkok say emergency exits may have been blocked by beer crates and tables. Police say they're keeping an open mind about the motive behind the suspected murder of Anne Widdecombe after the arrest of a man in South Yorkshire. The 28-year-old remains in custody after being detained in Rotherham on Saturday. And England are back in training at their Kansas City base ahead of flying to Atlanta for their World Cup semi-final on Wednesday night. They'll take on Argentina.
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To get in touch with us, if you'd like to leave a request on one of our Music On Demand show, it's really easy. 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

you help look after someone with a care need? 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If so, go along to the informal coffee mornings once a month, organised by the Princess Royal Trust. The group takes place on the last Thursday of the month, 11 a.m. till 1 p.m. at the Link in New Church Road in Tadley.

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2: Data shows many people still don't fully understand long COVID, often underestimating just how serious and life-altering it can be. A YouGov survey for long COVID SOS indicated 40% of a representative sample of the UK population don't know anyone can get long COVID, regardless of age or vaccination status. To get the inside track, I spoke to US-based world-renowned authority on long COVID, Dr. Robert Groisman.
3: Long COVID starts after your recovery from COVID. In general, it would be a minimum of 4 weeks. There is over 200 symptoms that a person can have. They involve pretty much every organ system. They're usually between 15 and 17 different symptoms per person. Most of them tend to be neurologic, brain fog and chronic fatigue and problems with insomnia and sleep, and anxiety, fast heart rate, and a condition known as postural orthostatic tachycardia syndrome. Mainly, this is something that happens when you're standing or upright. Your heart rate goes up, you feel dizzy, you feel like you're going to pass out. There's problems with the gastrointestinal system and trouble swallowing and changes in voice. There's just way too many symptoms.
2: Why does long COVID affect some people but not others? Are there particular risk factors?
3: That's a great question. What I found is people who have a pre-existing damage to their autonomic nervous system, which handles the maintenance and the cleanup and digestion and things like that. Even if the person is not sick, but there was some type of damage throughout their life, that puts them at risk. If they have some mitochondrial damage, these are little parts of cells that generate energy for our cells. If they were damaged from excessive oxidative stress, and there's a lot of different things that can cause oxidative stress, including chronic illnesses, infections, things like that.
2: When it comes to long COVID diagnosis, are there specific tests, or is it a symptom history and exclusion of other conditions?
3: Long COVID is one of those conditions that you can look at a person and never know they're sick. There are no biomarkers. There's no imaging that's abnormal. There are no blood tests that really could be done to diagnose long COVID. You need to review the triggers and the symptoms and the history of the patient.
2: Many people are unaware that with every COVID infection, it increases your chances of developing long COVID. Why is that?
3: That is because COVID is damaging the autonomic nervous system and the mitochondria each time you get the infection. So it's a cumulative damage.
2: What's the latest thinking with regards to what causes long COVID?
3: There's several competing theories. The way I look at it is primary mechanisms versus secondary mechanisms. Primary mechanisms are things that COVID causes directly that start the process for long COVID. These mechanisms can cause secondary problems. The primary ones are dysautonomia, which is damage to your autonomic nervous system or the vagus nerve, mitochondrial dysfunction, and gut dysbiosis, because COVID directly damages the microbiome or the bacteria that live in your gut. Now, those primary mechanisms can cause problems now with histamine excess or MCAS, mast cell activation problems,

0: COVID has been multifaceted and individualized to each patient. How successful has your approach been in helping patients with long COVID regain some form of normality?
1: Roughly 90% of people get significantly better. Another 5% get somewhat better. Very small percent, maybe 5% or so, do not get better.
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2: Come and join Basingstoke Summer Running Festival, a new two-part run series in aid of Naomi House, our local children's hospice. Whether you enter the 5km or 10km run, or your kids in the junior mile, all runners will receive a unique finisher medal, post-race snacks, professional chip timing, free race photos in a fully marshalled event supported by St John's paramedics. And also, there'll be a donation towards Naomi House. Fundraising isn't necessary, but if you would like fundraising information, you can email hello@dashtogether.co.uk for the Basingstoke Summer Running Festival on the 13th of August from 6pm till 9pm in the War Memorial Park.
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6: Oh, it most certainly is. 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Hello there, I'm Richard Smith, and whether it's ABBA to ZZ Top, or Alfie to Ziggy Stardust, I'll be here just for you on Hospital Radio Basingstoke every Tuesday and Thursday evening at 10 o'clock with a real mixture of songs and artists that all have the same thing in common. 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I'll see you later. Take care. Ta-ra!
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0: That's it for the Breakfast Mix here on HRB for this morning. 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
3: So I'm Kerry Stowe. I'm the lead tissue viability clinical nurse specialist for Hampshire Hospitals, and I look after the tissue viability team. 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So our aims as a service are to have an improved structure where we sit within the umbrella of fundamentals of care, which aims to consider the broader picture of our patients. We envisage being a single point of access for our healthcare colleagues. Our aim is to offer individualised care based on a holistic assessment and to help motivate the delivery of care. We work with all aspects of prevention and management of acute and chronic wounds with a focus on these patients with hard to heal and complex wounds.
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4: Around the hospital, online at hrbasingstoke.co.uk and across Basingstoke on DAB. 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
5: From the Sky News Centre at 9. It's thought more than 2,700 people may have died from heat-related causes in England and Wales this year. The Met Office is among researchers who've made the estimate following the hot weather in May and June. Our health correspondent, Ashish Joshi, says we need to get used to extreme temperatures.
6: Summers are set to get hotter, longer, the deaths are set to rise, and according to the experts, extreme heat is the most dangerous kind of extreme weather. So the warning is, we need to prepare our infrastructure, our hospitals, and looking after the most vulnerable.
5: Meanwhile, there's a warning parts of the UK are at exceptional risk of wildfires. It comes as 13 people have died in Spain, including a 93-year-old British woman, when flames tore through thousands of acres. John Upton, who lives in the Andalusia region, says the fires spread quickly.
7: This has gone through in, I would say, 4 hours. It went from us getting evacuated here, where it was over the back of the house there, to being, I was at the bar, thought, well, I can go to the bar, let everything die down, and then boom, it was through. It was in front of the bar.
5: More than 20 people are still in a critical condition in Bangkok after a huge fire at a pub there killed at least 27 people. Many of the victims were found in the bathrooms at the back of the venue after struggling to escape. Jurassic Park star Sam Neill has died, aged 78. His family say his death was sudden and unexpected, having recently been given the all-clear from cancer. Teenagers in England heading to university this autumn are being urged to get a meningitis B vaccine after an outbreak in Kent left 2 people dead. Bookings at pharmacies open from today for Year 13 pupils aged 17 and 18. And England fullback Reece James says the squad is ready to take on Argentina for a place in the World Cup final. They face the 3-time champions in the semis on Wednesday night.
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there, everyone, and welcome again to the A to Z of Pop with me, Richard Smith. This programme is brought to you in association with Specsavers Opticians, and over the next hour or so here on Hospital Radio, I'll be playing you some of the best songs from the biggest stars of pop music from a specific year from the 1960s to today. Well, if you've never heard it before, the idea of the programme is this. It's either artist names or song titles that begin with the various letters of the alphabet, and they're all taken from one and the same year. And on the programme today, we're going to be taking a special look at 2006. And amongst the stars on parade for us today were the likes of Simon Webb, Leanne Rimes and Brian McFadden, Keane, Michael Crawford, Mary J. Blige and U2, and Dead or Alive. It's an eclectic mix, I'm sure you'll agree, but all you need to do for now is to just settle back, relax, and stay tuned to us here on your favourite station for the A to Z of Pop. And kicking us off today, I think, in fine style, we're going to start at the letter B. Featuring Sergio Mendes from Brazil 66, do you remember him? And the Black Eyed Peas, which makes it qualify under the letter B, and Mash Canada. Enjoy the A to Z of Pop, here on your favourite station with me, Richard Smith.

Former Blue Band member, that'll be Simon Webb. And he's coming around again. I hope he brings some food with him this time, because last time he came, empty-handed. Sergio Mendes with the Black Eyed Peas before that, kicking us off in fine style with the letter B, Mash Canada. Very nice, yes. I've no idea what it means. I never did German at school.

only got as high as number 48 in our Fijid year of 2006, but Leanne Rimes and Brian McFadden, he of former Westlife fame, and Everybody's Someone. You're in tune with us here on Hospital Radio. It's the A to Z of Pop with me, Richard Smith, and this edition of the programme is brought to you in association with Specsavers Opticians. On the show today, we're looking at artist names or song titles from 2006, so please do stay with us right here on your favourite bedside radio station for much more from the files of the A to Z of Pop. Looking now then at the letter F, this'll be the feeling and never be lonely, you know.

0: I suppose one of the phenomenons of the early 2000s would be the series of films called High School Musical. And there we are, under the letter H, you see, the cast of High School Musical, and we're all in this together. I suppose it's true, we are. And the feeling was we all had, covering the letter F, and they will never be lonely. I can't help feeling I should have warned you about this next particular track.
1: Hey! What time is it?
0: It'll be Chico time then, will it? Oh dear.

0: 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It's magic.
1: That's easy for you to say, Sunshine. It's Chico time. Not anymore, thank goodness. Sorry, Chico. He's a close personal friend, you know.

0: playing your kind of music on your favourite station. It's Richard Smith and the A to Z of Pop.
1: Well, that sounds all right, that. I hope you can stay with us for the next 30 minutes or so right here on Hospital Radio for some more from the files of the A to Z of Pop. And continuing now and covering the letter L, here's Johnny Cash and Love's Been Good to Me.
2: I have been a rover, I have walked alone, hiked 100 highways,

James Morrison and his wonderful world. And before that, recorded just before his death, Johnny Cash and Love's Been Good to Me. You're in tune with us here on Hospital Radio. It's me, Richard Smith, here with the A to Z of Pop. And a couple of tunes better placed on the stage, I think, than on the wireless. But they still sound good. Mark Rattray coming up very shortly after this from Michael Crawford.

there will be Mark Rattray and Love Changes Everything. Before that, Michael Crawford. Not quite sure who the female voice was on that, but the Phantom of the Opera. You're in tune this year on Hospital Radio. It's the A to Z of Pop with me, Richard Smith. And this edition of the programme is brought to you in association with Specsavers Opticians. On the show today, we're looking at artist names or song titles from 2006. So please do stay with us right here on your favourite bedtime radio station for much more from the files of the A to Z of Pop. Continuing now with Girls Aloud. I've got

Well, I think something ought to be done. Amy Winehouse and Rehab, Mary J. Blige in U2 before that, and One covering the letter U, and Something Kind of Ooh before that, Girls Aloud covering the letter S. And there we are. That's about all I've got time for today. This edition of the programme was brought to you in association with Specsavers Opticians, and I certainly hope that you've enjoyed the last hour here on your bedside friend, taking an A to Z look at 2006. Many thanks for your company today, and until the next time, this is Richard Smith wishing you all a very, very speedy recovery, and I'm going to leave you my final tune from 2006. It's Dead or Alive, and You Spin Me Round. I'll see you later. Take care. Ta-ra!

0: Today's edition of the A to Z of Pop was produced and presented by Richard Smith. 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
3: And I am delighted to welcome Jo.
4: I've come from G Floor and I'm one of the play specialists. We basically entertain the children in hospital, distract them from having procedures done and prepare them for different procedures to have.
5: The hospital has taken the practical steps to promote good health and has a no-smoking policy. You and your visitors are asked to observe the no-smoking signs and asked not to smoke in the interests of both staff and patients' health on hospital grounds.
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6: From our studios at Basingstoke and North Hampshire Hospital, broadcasting across Basingstoke on DAB, this is HRB.
7: At 10. The heat waves in May and June led to 2,700 deaths across England and Wales. That's according to experts who warn excess heat is now the most dangerous form of extreme weather facing the planet. The Home Secretary is expected to set out changes to the law later in order to deport Rochdale grooming gang leader Shabir Ahmed. The 73-year-old was released from prison this month after serving 14 years of a 22-year sentence for 30 child rape offences. Catherine Atkinson is the victims minister.
8: This government would like him not to be in this country, and they have been focused on exploring how to achieve that. If it needs legislative changes, if it needs that kind of change, that is what people are focused on delivering.
7: A faulty air conditioning unit is thought to be the cause of a deadly fire at a bar in Thailand. 27 people have died and dozens more have been injured in Bangkok. Two men have died after going into the sea to help two children in trouble at a beach near Hartlepool. The children are safe, but the men were pronounced dead shortly after being brought out of the water. Sam Neill, best known for starring in Jurassic Park and Peaky Blinders, has died aged 78. His family say he passed away surrounded by loved ones in Sydney, but that his death was sudden and unexpected. He'd been diagnosed with blood cancer 4 years ago, but recently got the all clear. Speaking in 2023, he said he was grateful for the global support.
9: What was slightly annoying was that the story was sort of cancer. And really, the other half of the story is remission. It was very warming and surprising to get so many lovely messages of support and so on from all around the world.
7: And a quarter of us say we've forgotten to cancel a subscription we no longer use. Experts say it's easy to lose track of what you've signed up for and are urging people to regularly review their spending. That's the latest.
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That's better. Good morning and welcome to HRB. That's Hospital Radio Basingstoke. 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Just ask it to play HR Basingstoke. And if you'd like to get in touch, I'm here with you till 10 o'clock. And my thanks to Richard Smith for the A to Z of Pop, focusing on 2006. Well done, Richard. And if you'd like a request, you have a Hospedia unit. That's the telly over your bed. There's a phone beside it. If you pick that up and press the radio button, that will patch you straight through. Or you can ask a member of staff to call us on internal extension 43521. Or from outside the hospital, 01256 313521. Or you can WhatsApp 0740 004 3088. Or as I mentioned, you can also go to our website. So, on the show this morning, lots to talk about. We have the movie quiz. That's where I drop in a few clues as we go along. And then around about 10:45, before the national and international news, I'll give you the answers and play the soundtrack. And it's a tune I played last week on my Sunday evening show. No, it isn't. No, I played it last Monday. Yes, when we had the Strictly conversation. That's right. Yes. And we'll have a Strictly conversation a little bit later on. And it will feature an iconic Strictly moment. And, of course, it will be Anne Widdecombe and Anton Dubek. It's been a few days of very sad news, so in a moment there'll be a tribute to Bonnie Tyler, which got messed up by the machine last night. Don't quite know what happened. The gremlins were in. I'm glad you were all watching the tennis. And, of course, the sad news just now of Sam Neill. Really like Sam Neill. There was a time when he would have made a really good James Bond. And I think he did audition, but Pierce Brosnan beat him to it. But very sad. Very sad few days. But lots of good news as well. Arthur Ferry made it to the semi-finals at Wimbledon. He did brilliantly. We had wins in both the men's doubles and the men's wheelchair doubles as well. So well done to all of them. And, of course, this is normally a football-free zone, but we have to congratulate England on getting to the semi-finals, beating Norway, and their next hill to climb is Argentina. So good luck to them. And from now on, it's a football-free zone. In the second part of the show, after the news, we have got Hidden Treasures. Three tunes, always something in common. There's a link word. Could be in the name of the song, could be in the name of the artist. Identify all three and reveal the hidden treasure. Well, I'm going to stop talking now and play a little tribute. Two tunes back to back from Bonnie Tyler. We'll start with Total Eclipse of the Heart and finish with Holding Out for a Hero. And let's hope it all goes according to plan.

0: It featured in the movie Footloose. From 1984. Holding out for a hero, Bonnie Tyler. And before that, the classic from 1983, which sold over 13 million copies worldwide, Total Eclipse of the Heart. Bonnie Tyler, MBE, who sadly passed away on Thursday, the 8th of July. She was born Gaynor Hopkins, and then she married and became Gaynor Sullivan. She was born on the 8th of June, 1951, known professionally as Bonnie Tyler. She's from Wales, known for her distinctive husky voice. She came to prominence with the release of her debut studio album, The World Starts Tonight, which came out in 1977 and included singles such as Lost in France, More Than a Lover. And her 1977 single, It's a Heartache, reached number 4 on the UK chart singles and number 3 in the US. So that's my tribute, and the Gremlins stayed away. And a little tribute to Ann Widdecombe in the next part of the show. We have local news at 10:30, national news at the top of the hour, and around about 11:30, we have a look at the HRB diary. So stay with us. Hospital Radio Basingstoke, broadcasting to North Hampshire hospitals and beyond.
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0: 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You're listening to Hospital Radio Basingstoke. It is Monday, the 13th of July, 2026. And I'm Anne, and I'm here with you till 12 o'clock when we hand over to Neil Ogden and the HRB lunch break. We have local news at 10:30.
1: Brother's got a date to keep, he can't hang around. Our house, in the middle of our street.
0: I'm now going to start having a look at the movie quiz. I'm going to drop in some clues as we go along and then give you the answers around about 10:45 and play the theme tune. So it's an American action film series produced by Jerry Bruckheimer, and it is based on a Disney theme park attraction. Now, I went on it years ago at Paris, Disneyland Paris, and I got a very wet bum, and it was December as well, so it was quite cold. Okay, so it's an American action film series produced by Jerry Bruckheimer, and it's based on Disney's theme park attraction. If you think you know the answer, by all means get in touch and let me know how clever you are, but it is just for fun. There are no prizes, I'm afraid. Here's Oasis.

0: We're going to have a look at the local news now. Oasis, Don't Look Back in Anger. 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
0: Devolution in Hampshire and the Isle of Wight presents huge opportunities, according to the chief executive of the region's new combined authority. Hampshire and the Solent Combined County Authority will hold its inaugural board meeting in Southampton this week, marking the formal start of the new body. The organisation will take on devolved powers and funding as part of the government's wider agenda, including an investment fund worth £1.3 billion over 32 years. People in Basingstoke are being urged to take part in a national wildlife survey by recording butterfly sightings. The peacock butterfly recently took the top spot in a public vote to find the UK's favourite butterfly, winning hearts in Hampshire and across the nation. Wildlife charity Butterfly Conservation is encouraging residents to turn that enthusiasm into action by taking part in this summer's Big Butterfly Count, a nationwide survey that helps scientists track how butterfly populations are faring. The Big Butterfly Count runs from Friday, the 17th of July, to Sunday, the 9th of August. Participants are asked to spend just 15 minutes in a sunny outdoor spot, count the butterflies and day flying moths they see, and submit their sightings using the free Big Butterfly Count app or at bigbutterflycount.org.uk. And finally, comedy icon Lenny Henry is bringing his live show to Basingstoke. He will be performing his new show, Still at Large, at the Anvil on Wednesday the 14th of October. The show, starting at 7:30 p.m., will be part stand-up, part storytelling and part conversation, taking the audience through the experiences that have shaped his career and exploring the ideas, challenges and creative influences driving him today. Now let's have a look at the weather.
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0: And the weather today will be dry and settled with plenty of sunshine developing once any lingering patches of cloud dissipate early on. It will turn less hot, but it will still be very warm and will stay breezy. Tonight will be dry with clear skies at first. In the early hours, areas of cloud will push in from the east.
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It is Monday, the 13th of July, 2026, and it's Han here with you till 12 o'clock, helping you get your day, your Monday, and your week off to a really good start, I hope. 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You can WhatsApp us 0740 004 3088, or if you're in the hospital, just pick up your bedside phone and press the radio button, and that will patch you through to me. Having a look now at the movie quiz, another recap. I started with It's an American Action Film Series, produced by Jerry Bruckheimer and based on Disney's theme park attraction. There are five films in the franchise, and it's set in the mid-1700s with adventures on the high seas. Adventures on the high seas in the 1700s featuring a particular character. A particular captain, no less. No more clues for the moment as we play Tina Turner. It's 10:38 HRB on Monday.

0: Tina Turner. When the heartache is over, I'll be giving the answers to the movie quiz very, very shortly. I've one more clue. It's the adventures of Captain Jack Sparrow.
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Donna Summer and the State of Independence. This is Hospital Radio Basingstoke, broadcasting to Basingstoke and North Hampshire hospitals and beyond. And I'm here with you till 10 o'clock, then 12 o'clock rather. Then after me, it's Neil Ogden with the HRB lunch break. Okay, movie quiz. Oh, before I do the movie quiz, I must apologise to anyone who was listening last night. I had lots of gremlins. Strange things were happening. And in the midst of all that, I forgot to give the answer to the mystery musical quiz. And I played People by Barbara Streisand, and the musical was Funny Girl. So apologies for not giving the answers, and apologies for all the chaos that was happening last night. Okay, it's movie quiz answer time then. And it's an American film series produced by Jerry Bruckheimer and based on Disney's theme park attraction. The film series, as a major component of the Pirates of Caribbean media franchise. So that's the answer, Pirates of Caribbean. The films are set primarily in the Caribbean, based on a fictionalized version of the Golden Age of Piracy, which was between 1650 and 1726, while also leading to the range of a mid-1700s setting. There were five films in the franchise. Johnny Depp, Jeffrey Rush and Kevin McNally starred in all five. Orlando Bloom and Keira Knightley only starred in films 1, 3 and 5, which surprised me. The stories follow the adventures of Captain Jack Sparrow, played by Johnny Depp, with various other characters, including Jack's former first mate, Hector Barbarossa, played by Jeffrey Rush, and first mate Joshua Gibbs, played by Kevin McNally. So that was it then, Pirates of the Caribbean. And here is the theme tune played by Tolga Kashif and the Royal Philharmonic Orchestra, composed by Hans Zimmer.

The theme to Pirates of the Caribbean, our movie for this week. The tune performed here by Tolga Kashif and the Royal Philharmonic Orchestra, composed by Hans Zimmer. Brilliant piece of music. And last week I featured it in the Strictly Iconic moment. Remember the Paso Doble performed by Johannes Redebay and John Waite. And we'll have another iconic moment in the second part of the show when we feature a brief tribute to Anne Widdecombe, and of course featuring a classic dance by her and Anton. It's 10:55 at HRB, and the news is fast approaching. To take us to that, it's the Carpenters.

0: In the second part of the show, we've got Hidden Treasures, the Strictly conversation, and a look at the HRB diary. Now, it's a little bit cooler at the moment and very breezy, 23 degrees, but it's heating up, so please do stay hydrated. News next.
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6: From the Sky News Centre at 11, experts are warning excess heat is now the most dangerous form of extreme weather in the UK. It follows a report which suggests the heat waves in May and June resulted in 2,700 deaths across England and Wales. GP Dr Sonia Adesara says society needs to adapt quickly.
7: I've had mothers calling me saying that they're in the top flat of a top building. They can't get the temperature to cool down. They're worried about their babies overheating. So we have to be doing more to making sure that everyone has accessible, cool spaces to go to during the daytime.
6: Authorities in southern Spain say a deadly wildfire has now been contained after it swept through thousands of acres of land in the Andalusia region. A 93-year-old British woman is among 13 people killed. Police are continuing to question a 28-year-old man on suspicion of murdering Anne Widdecombe. The former Conservative minister and later Reform UK spokeswoman was found dead at her home in Hayter on Dartmoor on Thursday morning. The Home Secretary is expected to set out changes to the law later in order to deport Rochdale grooming gang leader Shabir Ahmed. The 73-year-old was recently released from prison after serving 14 years of a 22-year sentence for multiple child rape offences. Shadow Home Secretary Chris Philp is concerned Pakistan won't take him back.
8: I think we should use visa sanctions to the threat of stopping issuing any new visas to Pakistani citizens wanting to come here, and secondly, cutting off overseas aid to make sure Pakistan takes back Shabir Ahmed and any other citizen we try to deport. And by the way, that approach should apply to all countries, not just Pakistan.
6: The UK has issued new sanctions on Russian cyber networks. The government says it's targeted 24 individuals and groups it says have carried out destructive operations across Europe. And Jurassic Park star Sam Neill has died aged 78 in Sydney.
9: My choice is Van Morrison's A Fabulous Night for a Moon Dance.
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Thank you, Michael. It's 10 minutes past 11 on HRB, Monday the 13th of July 2026. And here with you till 12 o'clock. Then after me, it is Neil Ogden with the HRB Lunch Break. You're welcome to have a request. Just pick up your bedside phone and press the radio button, and that will patch you through to me. 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I'm saying good morning to regular listeners. Morning to Pearl. Morning to Jenny and Betsy, and also to Leslie Ann. Thank you for listening. Glad you weren't listening last night. It was a bit of a disaster with some gremlins, but fingers crossed that they have gone away today. In this part of the show, we have hidden treasures, three tunes, all with something in common. There's a link word. It could be in the name of the song, could be in the lyrics, could be in the name of the artist. If you think you know the answer, get in touch, but it is just for fun. We've had one tune so far, and there is a slight connection to the earlier movie quiz, a tenuous link. Here's the Rembrandts.

sort of get in this part of the show. You are looking for hidden treasures. Three tunes, always something in common. Identify all three, singer and song, and you will reveal the hidden treasures. We're also having a Strictly conversation. An update on the latest recruit for the class of 2026. And we've got an iconic moment featuring the late Anne Widdecombe, who sadly passed away on Thursday, and Anton Dubek and their antics at Blackpool.

Now, after me at 12, it's Neil Ogden and the HRB lunch break, followed by HRB afternoon mix, local news and information, including Word Whiz, the A to Z of pop, bite size. Then at 3, it's Dave Marley with classic chart rundown and 21st century hits, followed by vinyl impressions with Martin Brown. At 6, we have Margot, followed by Scotty at 8.

0: Then after Scotty at 10, we have Dave Watkins with the Country Mile, followed by the HRB team, HRB Evening Mix. Then it's Vernon Pierce at 12 with the Midnight Hour, the Love Songs Hour, followed by Fred Setter's After Hours, and then it's the HRB Night Shift, 2 till 6 in the morning. 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

Chris Rea, Fool If You Think It's Over from 1978, covered by Elkie Brooks in 1982. It's 28 minutes past 11. We shall be having a look at the HRB diary in a mo. And then after that, I will give you the answers to the Hidden Treasures competition. We've had two so far, one more to come. And there's a slight tenuous link to this morning's movie quiz, and we've also got the Strictly conversation. So that's all happening here on HRB. Here's OC Bisa.

0: temperatures have crept up to 24 degrees, although it is quite breezy. Still, keep hydrated, keep your fans on, wear your high factor sun lotion when you go out, wear a hat, try and keep cool, look after yourselves. Time now to have a look at the HRB diary.
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0: So every Thursday morning between 10 and 12, it's the Heriot Coffee Morning, and that's at the Heriot Hub. Take the A339 to Alton. After about 10 minutes, turn left when you see the signs for the Fur and Feathers. Go past the pub, keep going until you come to a small red brick building with a car park. And that is the Hub. It used to be the ex-serviceman's British Legion headquarters for Heriot. And for around a £2 donation, you're welcome to give more if you wish, you will have endless pieces of cake and bottomless tea and coffee and fantastic conversation as well. And you never know, I might be dropping in. So that's every Thursday, 10 till 12, Heriot Coffee Morning at the Heriot Hub.
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2: HRB with Anne Murrell.

Lovely. I hope that put you in the mood for a cocktail. It certainly did me. So that was Harry Belafonte from 1957, Island in the Sun. And that concludes our Hidden Treasures. We started with Islands in the Stream, Kenny Rogers and Dolly Parton from 1983. And from 1975, Elton John, Island Girl. And then, of course, Harry Belafonte, Island in the Sun, 1957. So, of course, the Hidden Treasures was Islands and the tenuous link to the earlier movie quiz, as it was Pirates of the Caribbean, Caribbean Islands. And we'll have another cheesy one next week as well, another movie quiz next Monday when I'm here between 10 and 12. And don't forget, I'm here on Sunday evenings, if they let me touch the equipment again, ever again, between 6 and 8 for easy, like a Sunday evening. It's time for the Strictly Conversation. And the fifth celebrity has been announced. His name is Cash Mercer. Cash rose to fame on last year's series of Love Island, winning the public vote to be crowned the 2025 male champion. With almost 50 million likes on TikTok alone, Cash has earned a legion of social media followers for his posts showcasing his Afrobeat, hip-hop and street dance moves. Cash, spelt C-A-C-H, also works as a model and DJ and is an ambassador for Young Persons Mental Health Charity. Cash joins Lacey Turner, Danny Dyer, Delta Goodrum and Chris Appleton in the 2026 Strictly Come Dancing lineup. Further news will be revealed throughout the summer ahead of the brand new series Getting Away. Getting underway, not getting away, getting underway on BBC One and iPlayer this September. Viewers can add the show to their watch list on BBC iPlayer now. And we're all aware of the tragic news of Anne Widdecombe, who sadly passed away under very tragic circumstances on Thursday. There's been lots of tributes, but I'd like to do a proper one tonight, but a happy one. Anne Widdecombe and her partner Anton Dubek performed an iconic and memorably chaotic samba. And we all know how Anton hates the samba. To Tavares, heaven must be missing an angel during week 8 of Strictly Come Dancing in 2010. And it was series 7. The performance at the Blackpool Tower Ballroom featured Anne in a canary yellow dress, spectacularly lowered from the ceiling on a high wire before being dragged across the floor by Anton, who wore a matching yellow shirt with a gold scarf and gold sparkly trousers. Typically Anton. The judges' score was a famously low score of 13, earning just one from Craig Revel Horwood, 5 from Bruno, and 4 from Alicia Dixon, and 3 from Len Goodman. The routine is remembered as one of the most entertaining and bold moments in Strictly history. Bruno Tonioli famously described her as a lame canary, while Len Goodman compared the routine to hemorrhoids. Despite the harsh critique, the pair's massive public support kept them in the competition all the way to week 9 and the semi-finals. Well done, Anne. You entertained us all. So, as the tribute, this is the tune they dance to. Heaven Must Be Missing an Angel, Tavares, and a lame canary samba.

0: Well, that's one iconic Strictly moment that we will never forget. Tavares, Heaven Must Be Missing an Angel. The Samba, clad in canary yellow, Anne Widdecombe and Anton Dubek, remembering Anne Widdecombe, born on the 4th of October 1947 and sadly passed away on the 8th of July 2026. This is HRB, it's 11:46, and here with you till 12.
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3: Hello and welcome. My name is Sharon Seaton and I'm the Children's Community Epilepsy Nurse and I'm also a Children's Community Sister. So Virtual Appointments is an online platform that we at Hampshire Hospitals are currently using since the pandemic to offer children and their families their continued care and review of their condition. So the benefits are that the families do not have to come into the hospital, so it's more convenient to them and a time and place when they can attend their appointment. The children don't have to be taken out of school for any length of time, and it's obviously easier for them to attend, so they don't have to drive in. So we're saving them time and energy and money coming onto the hospital site, and the children are very interactive. More so than sometimes when they come to clinic and they see us face to face, because coming into hospital can be scary.
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4: Start the week with Anne Murrell.

hot chocolate and go crazy. Well, it really is almost time to go. Thank you very much for listening. Thank you for your messages. And I shall be back, if they let me touch the equipment, between 6 and 8 next Sunday evening with Easy Like a Sunday Evening, keeping it nice and relaxed for a Sunday evening. And then, of course, back next Monday morning between 10 and 12, we'll start the week, helping you get your day, your Monday and your week off to a really good start. Well, don't forget to take care in the heat. It's a little bit cooler today, which will lull us into a false sense of security, I'm sure. But keep hydrated and keep well. And until next week, I'm going to go out with some Luther Vandross. Now, I tried to play this track last night and the gremlins well and truly kicked in. Maybe they're trying to tell me something. Anyway, it's a Stevie Wonder composition, and it's knocked me off my feet.

0: So that really is it from me. Neil Ogden next. So keep cool, stay safe. Bye-bye.
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3: This is Neil Ogden just gathering everyone together for the Sound of Sunday this weekend. 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
5: Centre at midday. Experts say people need to take climate change seriously, suggesting heat-related deaths could rival cold-related ones. Researchers claim more than 2,700 people in England and Wales died from illnesses linked to the hot weather in May and June. Report co-author Dr. Claire Barnes says heat waves are the most dangerous kind of extreme weather.
6: We know for a fact that the number of people dying during heat waves will continue to increase as long as the number and the intensity of heat waves continue to increase. And that will continue to be the case as long as we keep putting fossil fuels into the atmosphere and keep increasing global warming.
5: Meanwhile, parts of the UK are at exceptional risk of wildfires as the third heat wave of the year continues this week. It comes as 13 people, including a 93-year-old British woman, have died in fires in southern Spain. The Home Secretary is expected to announce changes to the Immigration Act so a Rochdale grooming gang leader can be deported to Pakistan. 73-year-old Shabir Ahmed was recently released from prison after serving 14 years for multiple child sex offences. A former top civil servant sacked over the Peter Mandelson vetting scandal is launching a legal challenge. Sir Ollie Robbins says he's requesting a judicial review of Sir Keir Starmer's decision to fire him, arguing it was unlawful. Kylie Minogue and Richard E. Grant are among the stars paying tribute to New Zealand actor Sam Neill, who's died aged 78. The family of the Jurassic Park and Peaky Blinders star say his death was sudden and unexpected. Film critic Larushka Ivanzadeh says his performances showed range and versatility.
7: Audiences really trusted him because he wasn't pushing for a performance. He wasn't flashy. He just had that integrity and authenticity of performance. And I think that's what viewers really responded to and really trusted in him.
5: And the film Michael, based on the life of Michael Jackson, has become the first biopic to surpass the $1 billion milestone at the worldwide box office.
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That's a bit of a mellow start to your lunchtime on HRB, isn't it? Good afternoon, it's Neil Ogden here with your lunch break until 1 o'clock, thanks to Anne Murrell for the last 2 hours for your Monday morning music on demand. And I've got another hour of music for you between now and one. We'll also do the Word on Health with Paul Pennington, local news headlines at 12:30, and a look at the local weather as well. I think it's as hot as it has been, or nearly as hot as it has been, but there is definitely a breeze today. I know that because the breeze has come in through the open window and blown everything everywhere. Right, let's continue, shall we? It's you two on HRB for your lunch break on a Monday.

0: That's the Cause and Radio on HRB for a Monday lunchtime. Hope your Monday's going okay. Hope you had a good weekend as well. Tell us what you were up to. Send us a WhatsApp message, 07 4000 43088. What was I doing at the weekend? Oh, yes, Saturday nights, I was at Wokingham Water Sports Club. I was filming a function there. It's a Sudanese pre-wedding party. I don't know whether you've ever heard Sudanese dance music, but you would definitely know if you'd heard it. But I've still got it ringing in my ears. But yeah, Sudanese wedding, pre-wedding dance party. That's where I was. Fantastic location though, on the River Thames in Wokingham. Really nice location. If you've ever been to the Wokingham Water Sports Club, then you'll know what I'm talking about. If you haven't, might be worth checking out if you want something to do. But yeah, really, really nice location. And so there was this function that I was filming, and it was meant to finish at 10 o'clock, and it did finish at 10 o'clock, but it was quite interesting. The whole room kind of cleared at 10 o'clock just of its own accord. And what happened at 10 o'clock? What match kicked off at 10 o'clock? See, there are some England fans, even among the fantastic Reading Sudanese community. They all obviously like England football. Anyway.
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4: A squeezing across the chest. A feeling of unease. That sense something's not right.
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0: we are being a bit mellow today here on HRB at lunchtime, aren't we? It's your lunch break for a Monday ahead of the afternoon mix at 1, which will include Word Whiz at 1:30, your daily memory and word game, and also the 8 to the Pop is back at 2:30 with a bite-sized show. And Richard Smith has the 8 to, no, not Richard Smith, Dave Marley has a classic chart rundown at 3 o'clock today. Time for the Word on Health now. Here's Paul Pennington.
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2: More than 150,000 people in the UK live with multiple sclerosis, or MS, as it's otherwise known. It's a chronic, incurable, often disabling disease of the brain and the central nervous system, where the body's own immune system mistakenly attacks the protective coating of nerve fibres, called the myelin sheath, causing communication problems between the brain and the rest of the body. Claire Winchester is from the MS Trust.
3: It's a really complex neurological condition, and it's very highly individualised as well. So one person might have problems with vertigo and balance. Somebody else might have problems with muscle stiffness and spasms and coordination, but it could be fatigue or stress or all sorts of other things. MS tends to be diagnosed as one of a number of different subtypes. It is all one condition, but those different subtypes reflect the degree to which there is progression going on or inflammatory activities. The inflammatory activity would be around people who are having lots of what we call relapses, and they can vary from uncomfortable to catastrophic.
2: Claire, you've recently released a report based on research with MS patients that shows across the UK as a whole, around 96,000 people with MS are effectively imprisoned in their own homes. That's a huge number.
3: We realise what we've been doing is we've been really underestimating the number of people who need somebody else with them to be able to leave the house, whether that's somebody to actually drive them or somebody to support them on public transport or accompany them somewhere. And there was a huge proportion of our respondents said they wouldn't consider leaving the house if they didn't have some trusted support with them. And that is a huge blow to people's independence. And that has huge implications for people's ability to hold down a job, but also things like social exclusion and the ability to engage in just the ordinary daily activity, seeing people, you know, going shopping, a walk in the park, really simple things, and it has a profound impact.
2: How do we start to address that?
3: I think it's fair to say that a lot of people get their homes well organised with the rails and the furniture in the right place and supportive technology at home. And a lot of places pride themselves on being accessible. There's ramps and there's disabled toilets and there's smooth, easy signage, and that's great. But so often it's in between the two that's so difficult. The most disabling place is quite often the road outside your own house. And there's no drop curb, the pavements are overgrown, you know, you can't get your rollator across them or your wheelchair. There's not an accessible public transport service that you can reach from your home. And actually the barriers are right at the gate. And we think there's a lot people can do in their own locations, towns and cities, to identify what the barriers are and alert the people that can do something about it and get your priorities up on the list for your area.
2: And the MS Trust has put together a toolkit to enable people with the condition, available off your website, to do just that.
3: It's just about signposting people to the right places. But where do you start with identifying where a good place for drop curb would be that would allow you to cross the road safely in your wheelchair? Where are there places that is just unsafe for somebody to go unaccompanied? It's about highlighting those hot spots of danger and making sure that councils, local authorities, social services understand your need.
2: My grateful thanks to Claire Winchester. 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
0: It's Paul Moore from the Word on Health later on the afternoon mix here on HRB. And we'll check out the local news headlines once again and the local weather as well after Billy Joel.

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2: And in today's local news, Basingstoke has lost its bid to become the UK's first town of culture as the shortlisted locations are announced by the government. Almost 400 places from across the country entered the competition and 15 have now been shortlisted, each receiving £60,000 to work on a full bid before the winning town is announced early next year. Basingstoke entered into the large town category and was up against 46 other towns. Basingstoke MP Luke Murphy said he was naturally

0: to strengthen the electricity network in the region. The transformer will arrive on Sunday, July the 12th, travelling from Killingholme Port in Lincolnshire via the M1, M25 and M4, before taking the A33 southbound and completing its journey on local roads. A football tournament brought care home residents and staff together for an afternoon of friendly competition. Care UK's Dashwood Manor in Basingstoke joined forces with Parsons Grange in Shinfield and Bickerton House in Bracknell for a Golden Moments event at Great Holland's recreational ground. The tournament saw three five-a-side teams compete, with residents taking on roles as referees, coaches and cheerleaders.
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2: The temperature's climbing to around 28 degrees today, so it may be slightly a little bit cooler than it has been over the last few days. There is a breeze as well, which is taking the edge off the temperature, which makes it feel a bit more pleasant. But temperature's climbing to above 30 over the next couple of days once again. But when we get to Thursday and Friday and Saturday, we're going to get a bit of rain.
3: We'll
2: actually be very welcome.
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0: The Basingstoke Transport Festival, the Old Basing Carnival, the Tadley Treacle Fair, HRB, the HRB Lunch Break.
1: And I'm Neil Ogden. Yeah, so by the end of the week, we could get a bit of rain, a few showers, and some drizzle by the time we get to Thursday, Friday and Saturday. And it's going to feel a bit colder as well. The rain will take the edge off the temperature. Here's ELO on HRB.

ELO and Telephone Line for your Monday lunch break on HRB. Now, once a month we go along to the Tadley Community Social at Bishop's Records in Tadley to do residence requests, the latest edition of which you might have heard yesterday. It happens every Thursday from 2 o'clock until 4 o'clock at Bishop's Records in Hanger Road in Tadley. But on the 23rd of July they're doing something a bit different, a bit special. This is from 12:30 till 2:30. It's the Tadley Community Social Summer Party, buffet and picnic with JP Cliff. Singing great songs from the 50s, 60s and some rock and roll as well. Now you need to book for this. You need to book by phoning Sam on 01256 423 857. So if you want to fancy going along, it's the weekly event for older people in Tadley, the Tadley Community Social. But this is the summer party which you need to book for 23rd of July, 12:30 till 2:30 at Bishop's Records in Hanger Road in Tadley. Buffet and music featuring singer JP Cliff. So sounds good, doesn't it? We'll be back at the Tadley Community Social next month to do more residency requests. It's HRB on the Communards now on your Monday.

0: It's Call Me Nazi on HRB. If you're out and about this Monday lunchtime, no problems to note, but if you are travelling by train, the heat has been causing issues with the train, so do check before you travel, but there isn't any problems reported at the moment.
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Rolling Stones, UNHRB. There's been a survey of hospital parking charges where Hampshire Hospital's NHS Foundation Trust has come joint first along with the Royal Berkshire NHS Foundation Trust in Reading, finding it costs £19 to park for a day. University Hospital Southampton is second on £18.60 and £18.30 for the East Sussex Healthcare NHS Foundation Trust in third place. That seems very expensive to me. I didn't think it was as expensive as that. I thought Basingstoke was actually one amongst the cheapest. I remember going to Epsom Hospital. Now, this was about, well, this was probably nearly 20 years ago. But we used to go around the hospitals around the region for regional hospital radio meetings, and each hospital would take it in turns to host the meeting. And so obviously we got to know a bit about parking. If a station couldn't arrange free parking for us, we obviously had to pay. And I remember this must have been late 2000s at Epsom Hospital. It cost £8 for 2 hours parking. And that was, nearly 20 years ago, so I don't know how much it costs now, or whether that's changed radically now. But so hospital parking has always been expensive, but that's to stop people parking and going off commuting into Basingstoke every day, isn't it? So I guess you have to weigh up that and the cost of maintaining the car parks as well. But £19 a day. And of course there are concessions for people in long-term hospital visiting and care as well.

0: Han, the sun always shines on TV here on HRB. We're talking about hospital parking just now. I should say a spokesman for Hampshire Hospital says that the parking charges are comparable with neighbouring trusts, and the money taken from parking is invested back into the Hampshire Hospital's estate, which, as it says, given the age of the buildings, is much needed. So it does go to that particular cause. But yeah, £19 a day. And it's also worth, as I say, pointing out that if you are visiting patients who are in hospital long term, then there are concessions there. I think there are concessions for people visiting people with dementia. So it's worth checking if you are visiting someone in hospital that is there for a longer period of time. It is worth checking what concessions are available. And if you are visiting hospital for a number of appointments over a long period of time, there might be concessions available as well. So it's worth checking. But Hampshire Hospitals, the joint first highest car parking charges amongst trusts in the region. Right, on that note, we'll leave it there, and I'll say goodbye for today from the lunch break. It's the afternoon mix coming up next. Dave Marley's classic chart rundown at 3, and at 4 o'clock, it's 21st Century Hits. I will see you tomorrow for more lunch break from midday. Have a good Monday afternoon.
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3: Hi, this is Margot Connitzer, and you can join me later today from 6 to 8 p.m. and I will be playing all your favourite tunes. Lots of tunes from over the decades, plenty of chat. So please do join me at 6 p.m. until 8 p.m. later tonight.
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0: From our studios at Basingstoke and North Hampshire Hospital, online, around the hospital, and across Basingstoke on DAB, this is HRB.
1: From the Sky News Centre at 1. Counter-terror police are now leading the murder investigation into the death of the former Conservative MP Anne Widdecombe. We're told it's because new information and evidence have come to light after the Reform UK spokeswoman was attacked on Wednesday afternoon. A 28-year-old white British man was detained in Rotherham in South Yorkshire on Saturday night. Our reporter Gareth Barlow has been reading a statement from counter-terrorism policing.
2: Specialist officers have been working alongside colleagues in Devon and Cornwall Police. The man in custody has since been rearrested on suspicion of commission, preparation or instigation of acts of terrorism.
1: New security powers are being used to proscribe Iran's Islamic Revolutionary Guard Corps. The government says its identified activity linked to the IRGC involving threats to life and intimidation on UK soil. Experts claim excess heat is the most dangerous form of extreme weather as people are urged to take climate change seriously. It's claimed the hot temperatures in May and June may have led to 2,700 deaths in England and Wales. Emma Howard-Boyd, who chairs the National Heat Risk Commission, says we can prevent people from dying in future.
3: We need to move away from an emergency response into a national strategic response, looking at how every department and government at every level can build in an upgrade that takes account of cooling options.
1: Changes to the Immigration Act are expected to be announced today to allow for the ringleader of a Rochdale grooming gang to be deported. The Home Secretary wants to close a loophole so that he can be sent back to Pakistan. And India have thrashed England by 270 runs in the historic first women's test match to be played at Lord's. The home side resumed this morning with 4 wickets remaining, but the tourists wrapped up the game before lunch. That's the latest from the Sky News Centre. I'm Tanya Snow.
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0: HRP is interested to know what is going on in and around the Basingstoke area in the coming months. 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
1: 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On air and online 52 weeks of the year. Taking you behind the healthcare headlines, this is Word on Health. The number of people dying from mouth cancer has risen by 46% from a decade ago, according to statistics from the Oral Health Foundation. There were 9,860 cases of mouth cancer in the UK in 2020-2021, up 12% on the previous comparable year. Lack of access to NHS dentists is cited as being a contributing factor. Although there are plans to increase dental training places by 40%, an investigation by BBC News last year revealed 90% of UK NHS dental practices were not accepting new adult patients, revealing a rather large mountain to climb to get things where they should be. Dr. Nigel Carter is CEO of the Oral Health Foundation.
2: Well, it is going to be a long-term thing to get a decline in cases. It is still the case that a lot of people don't really think about mouth cancer. It's sort of not on their top 10 of cancers that they think they're at risk of, not realising that there are other things that can be going on.
1: Nigel, in a perfect world, we should get our mouth, teeth and gums checked regularly, which on the NHS right now, as I mentioned, is a challenge in many areas of the UK, which I know is a great concern to you as every dental checkup doubles as an oral cancer screening. The clinically recommended maximum intervals are up to 24 months for adults and up to 12 months for children. But of course, if you have the symptoms of mouth cancer, you should seek a consultation straight away. Talk us through the telltale signs we should look out for.
2: Anything unusual in the mouth in particular, an ulcer that doesn't heal over a period of about 3 weeks, an unusual red or white patch, any lump, any change, perhaps a persistent hoarseness of the voice. So these are all signs that something might be wrong. In all probability, there's going to be nothing wrong at all. But if we get them checked out in those few cases where there is a more severe problem, we can do something about it quite easily.
1: And what are the risk factors?
2: Smoking and drinking are the major risk factors. Smoking and tobacco use in particular also includes tobacco chewing, pan chewing in ethnic populations.
1: We should also mention a linked to human papillomavirus, otherwise known as HPV infection. According to your statistics gathered under the Freedom of Information Act from a number of credible sources, sadly, over 3,000 people lost their life to mouth cancer in 2021, a situation I know you and your colleagues in the Oral Health Foundation are dedicated to change.
2: This is totally preventable. This campaign is all about people looking out for signs and symptoms in their mouth, which might mean that they've got a problem, getting them along early to their dentist or doctor to get these looked at, and then get the appropriate treatment.
1: My grateful thanks to Dr. Nigel Carter. To find out more and to link through to the Oral Health Foundation, visit our website, www.wordonhealth.com. 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

0: So, hello there, I'm here with Colin Turner, Retail Business Manager of St Michael's Hospice, and we're at the first of the monthly Kilo Sales up at the Furniture Centre in Chinham. So, Colin, for those of you who don't know about Kilo Sale, what it involves, maybe tell us a bit more about that, how it works?
1: Excellent. Thanks, Darren. So our Kilo Sales is an event where customers can come in and purchase clothing by the weight as opposed to an actual individual price label on the item. This is really important for us to have these events because we get a really good volume of donations that come in. And unfortunately, we can't always get these items out to all of our stores just simply because of space. So by having these events like the Kilo Sale, it allows us to make more money than what we would through recycling opportunities. And the customers get a great bargain as well. So what would happen is customers would come in, find all the items that they like, we will then weigh them and they will pay according to the weight. And the structure works out as £10 per kilogram or part thereof.
0: Fantastic. And as well as the clothing, there's other things like puzzles and soft toys and that kind of thing, which kind of adds the experience. Now, this is the first one you've done in this current format. How have things gone today?
1: Yeah, it's gone very well. We like to add additional pieces in. The puzzles is just something that we get donated in quite frequently. And again, if we can find opportunities to sell items off so that they don't get put into waste, then we need to do that. You know, we really like the opportunities of trying to be more sustainable. As for today, really pleased with how it started off. We've had a great footfall throughout the day. Regardless of a little bit of rain during the day, people still come out and shop, and the support from the local community has been brilliant.
0: Okay. And like we just said, it's going to be monthly. Is it going to be a similar format for future events? Or are you looking at tinkering in any way, or just kind of keeping the same kind of content and sort of how it looks?
1: Well, it'll be the concept will remain the same, but the product is always going to change. So there will be a new product in all the time. Even on the next day, on the Sunday, definitely you're going to find new brands being put out there, new labels. So customers that have come on the Saturday, they can come on the Sunday and find something brand new as well. We will also look at opportunities to enhance what we've got. If we can find ways of doing things better, then we definitely will. But the concept of having it at our furniture store is really great because customers can come in, take a look at furniture, take a look at their retail therapy from a clothing point of view, and our donation centre is just behind us as well. So if they would like to bring any donations in, they can do that as well.
0: Absolutely. And I think what surprised me, we're looking along the rails, there's a lot of stuff there which is like decent branded. It's not just, you know, what might put my thing the cheaper stuff, some really high quality products on the orders on the rails all the time, which people are getting really good deals on, aren't they?
1: Absolutely. When I was putting some rails together, I found some French Connection, some real classic Marks and Spencer's items, some really high-end high street brands. So these are items that are available, and you'll find people that love a bit of thrifting, they will come out and look for these brands because it's just a great opportunity to be more sustainable and get a good bargain.
0: Absolutely. And of course, this runs in conjunction with the existing charity shops and backs that up, because like all charities, the hospice needs an awful lot of money every single day. It's not once a year thing or once a month thing, it's continual. So I think in terms of the extra money it's producing, like you said, the stuff that's been in here today wouldn't only be on sale, it'd be in storage until the space in the shops. So it's just an extra bonus, isn't it, for the hospice?
1: Absolutely, and that is exactly what we're all about. Our role is to be able to generate as much money as we can to keep what the hospice does, which is absolutely incredible. We need to support them to make sure that they can continue doing what they do.
0: Of course, because the support this hospice provides is invaluable. It's almost like a club that nobody wants to be part of, ideally, but unfortunately people are. So I think the work done here and Sutton Hospice is incredible. And I think what I've seen today myself is repeat customers. Some come in the morning and come back in the afternoon or even the following day. Have you found that?
1: I have. We've got a lot of regular customers. They support us in our stores. You know, right now we're trying to get some votes in for our favourite charity shop. And when we speak to some of the customers, they will tell us, oh, well, I've just recently been to Hook or I've been to Overton or any of our other stores. So it's really good to see that support from not just inside Basingstoke, but some of the a little bit further abroad as well, which is great. But yes, we've got regular customers. They come in all the time and we appreciate their support.
0: Okay. And just finally, you spoke about voting favourite charity shop. How can people do that? And was it they're getting in their votes?
1: Yeah, so they can go onto our website. They will be able to see the information on there. And all of our stores are handing out little bits of information with a nice little QR code that will link them straight through to where they can vote. Goes through with the Charity Retail Association. And I hope that everyone will vote us their favourite charity shop.
0: Fantastic. Colin, thanks for your time. Good to speak to you.
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1: Yep, it's another Word Whiz as we test your grey matter. Coming up, we've got a whole load of random words. And once you've heard them all, we'll set you the task of recalling 10 of those words on a theme. If you're all set, let's hear those words. Stove. Tent peg. Ash. 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

0: Chestnut. 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So there's our random words. And the theme today? 10 trees to recall. 10 trees to recall, please. So wind the old brain back. Can you recall those 10 items? We'll give you a bit of thinking time, and then we'll give you the answers shortly.
1: Word Whiz.

0: Word Whiz.
1: Now, a moment ago, we were playing our Word Whiz game, if you recall. You heard a whole load of random words. Then we asked you to recall 10 types of tree. Did you recall them all? Let's grab the answers, any order's fine, and see how you did. Oak. 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And finally, maple. How did you do? Well, listen out for when we're playing Word Whiz next, and have a

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1: Word Whiz.
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That's Singing for the Brain on the fourth Wednesday of each month at Dashwood Manor Care Home, Bradley Way in Basingstoke, from 10:30 a.m. till midday.

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0: From our studios at Basingstoke and North Hampshire Hospital, online, around the hospital, and across Basingstoke on DAB, this is HRB.
1: From the Sky News Centre at 2, counter-terror police are now leading the investigation into the death of Anne Widdecombe. Officers say new evidence has come to light 4 days after the former prisons minister was found with serious injuries at her home on Dartmoor. A murder suspect has been rearrested on suspicion of preparation or instigation of acts of terrorism. Our correspondent Dan Whitehead is outside Devon and Cornwall Police headquarters.
2: There's been developments as they've been questioning that 28-year-old British white man from Rotherham. Evidence and those interviews, the evidence they've gathered from the house there, police have been outside the house in Rotherham, evidence from his police interviews has brought in terrorism police now.
1: Meanwhile, the Home Secretary will update MPs about Miss Widdecombe's murder this afternoon. Shabana Mahmood has described the killing as horrific. Iran's Islamic Revolutionary Guard Corps is being banned in the UK, with its members facing life in prison. Part of Tehran's armed forces, it's being proscribed under new national security laws following recent anti-Semitic attacks across Britain. The Prime Minister says they're using proxies and criminal networks to target people. Sir Starmer announced the news while meeting Jewish leaders in Downing Street.
3: And we're designating the IRGC. And what that means is that anyone found supporting or assisting these groups will now face up to 14 years in prison.
1: A man's been arrested after a four-year-old girl died following a crash involving a car in Nottinghamshire. Emergency services were called to Gotham yesterday. There's a warning to do more to tackle climate change, as experts suggest excess heat's the most dangerous form of extreme weather. May and June's hot temperatures may have led to 2,700 deaths in England and Wales. And in cricket, England have been beaten by India in the historic first women's test match to be played at Lord's. The tourists won by 270 runs. That's the latest. I'm Cam.
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Basing Stoke Summer Running Festival takes place on Thursday the 13th of August from 6pm till 9pm in the War Memorial Park. Come and join Basing Stoke Summer Running Festival, a new two-part run series in aid of Naomi House, our local children's hospice. Whether you enter the 5km or 10km, or your kids in the junior mile, all runners will receive unique finisher medal, post-race snacks, professional chip timing, free race photos, fully marshalled and supported event by St John's paramedics, and a donation towards Naomi House. Fundraising isn't necessary, but if you'd like to take part in the fundraising and want more information, then email hello@dashtogether.co.uk. That's the Basingstoke Summer Running Festival, Thursday the 13th of August in the War Memorial Park from 6pm till 9pm.

0: 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And it's Easter and Christmas, they have chocolate afternoons as well. 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
5: When you come into hospital, it is important that planning for your return home starts early in your stay and that it is well planned. Your ward team will start to arrange your discharge from the day of your admission. This will ensure that you have a smooth transfer from hospital to home. To help with this process, we ask that you let your nurse know, as early as possible, of anything that may influence your ability to go home. It is important that we work with you to organise your discharge plan early in your stay so that you do not remain in this acute hospital longer than is absolutely necessary. This is important for you so that you can return to your home as quickly as possible, which has been shown to benefit your recovery. It is important for us so that we have beds available to be able to continue to provide acute hospital care for those who need it the most.
6: Miley Cyrus, and this is
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Hook Books will take place on the first Thursday of the month between 2 and 4pm at the Elizabeth Hall, Raven Road in Hook. Get your fiction fix from 2 to 4pm, where there'll be a choice of more than 3,000 novels and children's books, plus the ever-popular pop-up tea room with homemade cakes. Books are just 50 pence each, 3 for 50 pence for children's books. Bring along any books you no longer want and they'll gladly accept them. Any book, any size, on any subject, in any condition. That's Hook Books on the first Thursday of each month at the Elizabeth Hall in Raven.

Attali Community Social Group takes place every Thursday afternoon at 2:15 at Bishopsford Court in Hanger Road in Tadley. It's a warm, friendly and relaxed place for older people to get together over a cuppa and a piece of cake. A variety of activities provided by Basingstoke Neighbour Care, including the opportunity to be part of Risen Sequest on HRB once a month. It costs £2, including refreshments, at Bishopsford Court, Tadley. It's in Hanger Road every Thursday from 2:15.

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1: HRB's local news.
2: Devolution in Hampshire and the Isle of Wight presents huge opportunities, according to the chief executive of the region's new combined authority. Hampshire and the Solent Combined County Authority will hold its inaugural board meeting in Southampton this week, marking the formal start of the new body. The organisation will take on devolved powers and funding as part of the government's wider agenda, including an investment fund worth £1.3 billion over 32 years. People in Basingstoke are being urged to take part in a national wildlife survey by recording butterfly sightings. The peacock butterfly recently took the top spot in a public vote to find the UK's favourite butterfly, winning hearts in Hampshire and across the nation. Wildlife charity Butterfly Conservation is encouraging residents to turn that enthusiasm into action by taking part in this summer's Big Butterfly Count, a nationwide survey that helps scientists track how butterfly populations are faring. The Big Butterfly Count runs from Friday, the 17th of July, to Sunday, the 9th of August. Participants are asked to spend just 15 minutes in a sunny outdoor spot, count the butterflies and day flying moths they see, and submit their sightings using the free Big Butterfly Count app or at bigbutterflycount.org. And finally, comedy icon Lenny Henry is bringing his live show to Basingstoke. He will be performing his new show, Still at Large, at the Anvil on Wednesday, the 14th of October. The show, starting at 7:30 p.m., will be part stand-up, part storytelling and part conversation, taking the audience through the experiences that have shaped his career and exploring the ideas, challenges and creative influences driving him today.
1: All your favourites.

0: To get us away to the very best possible start, from 1976, it was Boney M's first hit in the UK, produced and co-written by the group's founder, Frank Farian, who also provided the male voiceover on this. It is Daddy Cool.
1: She's crazy like a fool.

a lot of people think that What About Daddy Cool is the answer to She's Crazy Like a Fool, but it's not. Apparently, it's Wild About Daddy Cool. Who knew? There we are, from 1976, Boney M and Daddy Cool, looking today at the letter D on your favourite station. Now, here's a tune that got re-released three times by D-Ream, You Are the Best Thing.

0: Deborah Asher. The Perfecto remix from Paul Oakenfold and Steve Osborne, 1994 for D-Ream. And You're the Best Thing, or You Are the Best Thing, as in you are. I'll move on from that very quickly, and there we are. That almost concludes our all-too-brief look at the letter D for this time around.
1: Today's edition of the A to Z of Pop was produced and presented by Richard Smith. 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
0: So please join me again soon for more from the files of the A to Z of Pop. And I'll leave you for now with a tune from 1988, and it comes by way of Ricky Ross and the rest of Deacon Blue, taken from the LP Rain Town. It is Dignity. Deacon Blue, you see, Dignity, Deacon Blue. I'll leave it there. Thanks for your company. I'll see you later. Take care. Ta-ra.

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1: This is HRB. This is DJ Scotty, and you can join me later at 8 p.m. On the show today, we have my movie question and my Forgotten Treasures feature. 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
7: From the Sky News Centre at 3, Anne Widdecombe's killing is now being treated as a potential act of terrorism. Officers say new evidence has come to light after the former prisons minister was found dead at her home in Devon on Thursday. A 28-year-old man arrested on suspicion of murder is now being held on other charges. Police and commentator Martin Gallagher says the investigation's been stepped up.
8: The motivation brings in a lot more specialist resource. It's a change in the command structure, a whole new prism of information that's going to need to be provided to the public ultimately because of the concern round about the fact that we're now talking about a counter-terrorism investigation into the death of a very prominent politician.
7: 12 people have been arrested across the country as part of an investigation into extreme right-wing terrorism. It relates to a threat against the UK Ijtima event in Shrubland Hall in Suffolk over the weekend. 8 people were held under the Terrorism Act. The government's using new powers to prescribe Iran's Islamic Revolution Guard Corps. Breaching the ban could lead to a maximum 14 years in prison. Ministers have indicated Pakistan could be threatened with visa restrictions unless it takes back grooming gang leader Shabir Ahmed. A 1971 law stopping the 73-year-old from being deported is set to be amended. Brendan McCullum's apologised for England's downturn in form before his sacking as Test cricket coach after his attacking style brought a successful start to his reign 4 years ago. A 4-1 Ashes loss to Australia and defeat to New Zealand led to him being moved on from the job. McCullum says he wasn't surprised.
9: No, I've absolutely loved the time. Obviously, I'm disappointed for all the fans that we weren't able to get the results that everyone wanted, and I'm sorry for that.
7: McCullum remains in charge of England's white ball teams. And Manchester United have signed Brazilian midfielder Andre Santos from Chelsea for £50 million. He faced a fight for game time at Stamford Bridge with the West London club not in Europe. That's the latest.
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0: And so, welcome along to another edition of the Classic Chart Rundown with me, Dave Marley, where today we concentrate on the chart of July 1994. We kicked off the top 20 today, down from last week's 17 to this week's 20, Aretha Franklin and Willing to Forgive. It was a brand new entry at this week's 19 for the Beastie Boys and Get It Together, and it's down from last week's number 11 to this week's
1: number 18
0: for Oasis.

0: So it drops down 7 from last week's 11 to this week's 18 for Oasis and Shaker Maker. And it's down from last week's 14 to this week's
1: number 17
0: for Juliet Roberts.

0: So it's a fall of three from last week's 14 to this week's 17 for Julia Roberts and Caught in the Middle. And it's down from last week's number 10 to this week's
1: number 16
0: for Capella.

0: So it's a full of six from last week's 10 to this week's 16. Capella and You and Me as we continue the chart countdown for July 1994. It was a brand new entry at this week's 15 for Elton John and Can You Feel the Love Tonight? And it's up four from last week's 18 to this week's
1: number 14
0: for Let Loose.

0: So it drops down from last week's number 8 to this week's 13. Prodigy and No Good start the dance. And it's down 6 from last week's number 6 to this week's
1: number 12
0: for Ace of Base.

0: Sights are full of six spaces from last week's six to this week's number 12, Ace of Base and Don't Turn Around. It's a brand new entry at this week's
1: number 11
0: for Two Cowboys.

0: also a brand new entry of this week's number 11 for Two Cowboys and Everybody's Gone For Gone as we step inside the top 10 of July 1994. It's down from last week's number 5 to this week's
1: number 10
0: for Dawn Penn.
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0: Websites are full of five spaces from last week's number five to this week's number 10. Dawn Penn and Don't You Love Me? No, no, no. And it's a non-mover at this week's
1: number 9
0: for Aswad.

0: Selection on Move at this week's number 7 for Real to Real featuring Mad Stuntman and Go On Move. It's down 2 from last week's number 4 to this week's
1: number 6
0: for Big Mountain.

0: Before to this week's number six, Big Mountain and Baby I Love Your Way. As we continue the chart countdown for July 1994, it's another brand new entry at this week's
1: number five
0: for the BC 52s.

0: So it's down one space from last week's number three to this week's number four, The Grid and Swamp Thing, as we step inside the top three of July 1994. It's another brand new entry at this week's
1: number three
0: for Take That.

0: And so it's an on-mover at this week's number two for All For One, and I swear we're moments away from finding out what was number one in July 1994. Before we do, let's recap on the top ten. And so it was a fall of five from last week's five to this week's number ten for Dawn Penn and You Don't Love Me, No, No, No. It's an on-mover at number nine for Aswad and Shine. A new entry at this week's number eight for Gun and Word Up, and another non-mover at this week's seven for Real to Real featuring Mad Stuntman and Go On Move. Down two from last week's four to this week's number six, it's Big Mountain and Baby I Love Your Way, and another new entry at this week's number five for BC52's and Meet the Flintstones. It's down from last week's number three to this week's number four, The Grid and Swamp Thing. Inside the top three is a brand new entry at number three for Take That and Love Ain't Here Anymore, and it's a non-mover at this week's number two for All For One and I Swear, the track that was number one in July of 1994.
1: Britain's number one.
0: It's Wet, Wet, Wet, and Love Is All Around. I'll see you next time.

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5: From the Sky News Centre at 4, police say new evidence means counter-terror officers have taken over the investigation into Anne Widdicombe's death. A 28-year-old man who is being held on suspicion of murder has been rearrested on other charges. The former prisons minister was found with serious injuries at her Devon home on Thursday, around 24 hours after it's thought she was killed. Dal Babu's a former chief superintendent at the Metropolitan Police.
6: Just because counter-terrorism officers are involved doesn't necessarily mean it's terrorism matter, but all the resources of police service across the country are being made available to ensure the effective and timely investigation.
5: Three people have been found dead inside a house in Ballymena in County Antrim. The Police Service of Northern Ireland says they're all related. Officers stress there's no risk to the public. Iran's Islamic Revolutionary Guard Corps has been banned in the UK under new national security powers. Anyone carrying out attacks on its behalf faces life in prison. 12 people have been arrested after alleged threats towards an Islamic event in Suffolk forced it to finish early. Detectives say the targeting of the weekend's gathering was connected to extreme right-wing terrorism. New Chelsea manager Xabi Alonso says he's keen to keep Enzo Fernandez at Stamford Bridge, with the Argentine midfielder linked with the move away. He's also confirmed Alejandro Garnacho hasn't been involved in pre-season training due to interest from other clubs. Speaking for the first time since arriving at Chelsea, Alonso says he's starting from zero to improve the club's fortunes.
7: I see that it's a club with a great potential. We need for sure to make important decisions, right decisions. But I think that there is a very strong base already built.
5: And data roaming charges are being scrapped for British tourists and business people heading to Switzerland. A new trade deal will also allow UK citizens to use e-gates at the country's airports from later this year. That's the latest.
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5: From the Sky News Centre at 5, MPs are paying tribute to Anne Widdecombe, whose death is now being investigated by counter-terror police. Commons Speaker Sir Lindsay Hoyle called her a courageous, principled politician. Home Secretary Shabana Mahmood described her as unique.
6: She brought an inimitable style to politics. She was forthright and fearless. As Lord Howard of Lyme can attest, she had a memorable turn of phrase, and she was joyful. She thought seriously about ideas, but she did not take herself too seriously, and that allowed her to reach beyond this place.
5: A 28-year-old man who's been questioned on suspicion of terrorism acts wasn't known to the Prevent Anti-Extremism programme. He was initially arrested in Rotherham on Saturday, suspected of murder. A family of three has been found dead at a property in Ballymena in County Antrim. Police say there's no ongoing risk to the public. Donald Trump says the US will reinstate its blockade of Iranian ports. The president also claims American guardians will impose a 20% fee on cargo shipped through the Strait of Hormuz for keeping the vital trade routes safe. A 20-year-old woman's been arrested on suspicion of starting a fire on Moorland in Greater Manchester. Flames first broke out in Doveston near Oldham on Saturday evening. Police say strong winds have made it difficult to put the fire out. Kylie Minogue and Richard E. Grant are among the stars leading tributes to Jurassic Park actor Sam Neill, who's died aged 78. The New Zealand actor was best known for his role in the dinosaur franchise. Film critic Larushka Ivan Zeda says his performances showed range and versatility.
7: Audiences really trusted him because he wasn't pushing for a performance. He wasn't flashy. He just had that integrity and authenticity of performance. And I think that's what viewers really responded to and really trusted in him.
5: And triple Olympic gold medalist Max Whitlock will miss the Commonwealth Games. The 33-year-old has a hand injury and won't recover in time for the competition. That's the latest.
4: From Tadley to Hook, Odiham to Oakley.
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Mark Kingswood. Now that sounds like it should have been a Bond theme, doesn't it? Brave Enough. And before that, Hank the Knife and the Jets, a song that was a hit in pretty well every country it was released in across Europe. But not the UK. Why ever not? Played a lot in Luxembourg in the early 70s. Guitar King. Hello, my name's Martin Brown. For the next hour or so, it's the Vinyl Impressions. And today, it's the Vinyl Pop. Yeah, simple as that. Here's Candy Staten on the late 1960s, but reissued in the 2000s, a Northern Soul classic. Now, you've got the upper hand. Candy Staten.

Can Katie Kassoon, Sugar Candy Kisses. These are all from vinyl originally, of course. It's the vinyl impressions. So here's Norman Greenbaum on the early 70s, in fact, probably 1970, a number one for Spirit in the Sky. Don't trust me on dates. I'm not too bad, but I do it all from memory, not looking up in a database. Oh, no, no, no. Of course not.

Wonderful tune. That's Glen Campbell, Rhinestone Cowboy. Before that, The Foundations from 1968. Build Me Up, Buttercup. And of course, Norman Greenbaum's Spirit in the Sky. Here's Blondie taking us up into the 1970s. Danae.

Shocking Blue, that's Venus, and before that, of course, Don't Look Back, You Gotta Walk, Peter Tosh, another European smash from all those years ago, and sort of a disco classic in a way, but he never really followed it up with much, Jim Gilstrap, this is Swing Your Daddy. We loved this in the

0: my all-time favourites from Substitute, and that's Clout. Oh, let's go.
1: Taking you back in time. The 1980s. The 1970s. The 1960s. Stop. Play it. Play it. 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

Johnny Wakelin in Zaire. What about a famous boxing match many moons ago? Harpo, this is another European smash, including this time the UK. And America, I do believe it hit the American Billboard 100. Could be wrong about that, but somebody said it did, and I believe them. Because it's a good song, Harpo, movie star.

0: Harpo a few hits, but that's his biggest under his belt. Harpo's Movie Star, very catchy, and Endite's singing it along all day. He can't really help it. An earworm, to say the least. Right, two to go, then we must go. Steel I Span All Around My Hat, and we'll finish with an instrumental, as always, from Focus. So thank you for tuning in. Do appreciate that. Martin signing off. 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
3: Hello, my name's Russell Emeny. I'm the National Director of the NHS Improvement Programme for Emergency Care. I'd just like to say hello to all of the patients in the hospital and to wish them a rapid and speedy recovery and hope that they'll get up and walk around as much as they possibly can during their hospital stay.
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0: Favorites. Good day, sunshine. Good day, sunshine. This is HRB.

0: around the hospital, online at hrbasingstoke.co.uk and across Basingstoke on DAB. This is HRB.
1: Six huge resources will now be used in the Anne Widdecombe murder investigation as a result of counter-terror police being put in charge. Officers say new information has come to light. A 28-year-old man arrested in South Yorkshire on Saturday night is now being held on suspicion of acts of terrorism he wasn't known to the Prevent Anti-Radicalisation programme. These neighbours in Rotherham saw him being detained.
2: Police came that side undercovers, went in, had a few guns and arrested him. Took him away and then they wait all night, seized his car.
3: Forensics come in with all the white suits on, cornered it all off, tape across, and then a truck came later on and towed away the car.
1: The former Conservative minister was found dead on Thursday at her home in Devon. She joined Reform UK in March 2023. The party's deputy leader, Richard Tice, has told MPs the 78-year-old will be dearly missed.
4: Despite being a foot taller than her, I somehow always found myself looking out.
1: Elsewhere, 12 people have been arrested over an alleged right-wing terrorism plot involving an Islamic event near Ipswich. Three are being held on suspicion of conspiracy to commit murder at the UK Ijtima' at Shrubland Hall. The US naval blockade of Iranian ports is returning following more airstrikes by American forces on Iran. Donald Trump has also said the United States will be taking over the Strait of Hormuz. Meanwhile, the campaign against anti-Semitism says it's shameful that Iran's Islamic Revolutionary Guard Corps has only been proscribed today, despite years of calls for it. Russian intelligence service, the GRU, has also been banned under new national security powers. Here's Foreign Secretary Yvette Cooper.
5: Iran and Russia cannot be allowed to use different proxy organisations to threaten security and safety on Britain's streets.
1: And Northern Ireland-born actor Sam Neill's died at the age of 78. He starred in Jurassic Park. That's the latest. I'm Cam Hall.
0: With Margot Connitzer.

Hello, and a very good welcome to you this evening. And that was the Beatles you've just been listening to with Good Day Sunshine, and all these sunny days and these hot days that I think they're wonderful. And what a weekend! Wow, a weekend of sport. We've got a new ladies tennis finalist, and Sinner got through again in the men's final. Both of those matches were thrilling. And of course, Saturday night, well, the World Cup team, they managed to get through to the semi-finals, and they'll be playing Argentina on Wednesday. And you can see that match on, I think BBC are going to be showing it as well. But honestly, it was an amazing weekend. And I'm lucky because where I watch my TV, I can have the French windows open, and it was quite cool. And yes, I feel like a couch potato. I've been glued to my box for the last fortnight, watching the tennis and the thrilling matches and watching the football when it was on. And I don't like Mondays. And coming up next, it is the Boomtime Rats with I Don't Like Mondays. But guess what? July the 13th, 1985, was a Saturday. And that was the date of the historic Live Aid concert, which took place then. And it featured simultaneous benefit concerts at Wembley Stadium in London and the JFK Stadium in Philadelphia. And that was to raise money for the Ethiopian famine relief. And most of the tracks I'm going to play in the next couple of hours are all from artists who contributed to those two concerts. And I'll be talking a little bit about that. Legendary artists performing over 16 hours. And the entire set list includes hundreds of tracks. And I'll be playing some of those most notable iconic performers. And yes, coming up next on HRP, it's Boomtown Rats with I Don't Like Mondays.

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1: I paid my dues.

0: And that was Queen with We Are the Champions. Most of the tracks I'm going to play in the next couple of hours are from that notable, they're either from the notable London sets or the notable Philadelphia JFK sets that were part of that Live Aid concert on Saturday, the 13th of July, 1985. And it featured simultaneous benefit concerts, and they were Wembley Stadium in London and the JFK Stadium in Philadelphia. And it was all to raise money for the Ethiopian famine relief. And there were so many legendary artists performing over 16 hours, and the entire set list includes hundreds of tracks. And so I'm going to be playing some of those, some of the most iconic tracks and performers from that day. But coming up next, it is Whole Lotta Loving with Led Zeppelin.
1: And here I am up on CCU with Mark. He's a therapy assistant.
2: I support the physiotherapist, making sure that people get up out of bed, help rehabilitate injuries, and making sure people live as independent as possible when they leave hospital. Yeah, I work mainly across E floor, C floor, and CCU and Wessex wards.
3: The hospital has taken the practical steps to promote good health and has a no smoking policy. You and your visitors are asked to observe the no smoking signs and asked not to smoke in the interests of both staff and patients' health on hospital grounds.
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5: HRB! This is Alexander O'Neill, and you're listening to Monday Evening on HRB.

That was Led Zeppelin, and it wasn't a whole lot of loving, it was a whole lot of love. And coming up next here on HRB, it is Status Quo with Rockin' All Over the World. And just as I said earlier, all of these tracks, they were notable tracks played at that Live Aid concert on the 13th of July in 1985.

0: And that was the Beach Boys with Good Vibrations. And Petra Jewellery in Basingstoke, they've certainly been having good vibrations. They've raised more than £2,100 for Hampshire Hospital's charity through a Celebration of Colour event, and that was inspired by a conversation between the co-owner, Mitch Lloyd, and a charity representative during the event. And they pledged a collection of coloured gemstones, and they didn't pledge them, but they were pledged from a gentleman called Maz Mannon, a generous donor and gemstone enthusiast, and he questioned how best he could maximise their fundraising value. And Mitch said, "When the charity told me about Maz's incredibly generous donation, I immediately thought these gemstones deserved to be celebrated, not simply sold. And instead of a basic auction, Mitch proposed a more immersive event, and he wanted to showcase the beauty and craftsmanship behind each gem. And the jewellery team here in Basingstoke on Viables Craft Centre, they created design sketches and transformed their showroom into a vibrant educational space. And visitors explored a collection including sapphires, aquamarines, amethysts and tourmalines. And they learned about their origins and design potential. And in the end, the silent auction raised £2,142.45, and all proceeds went directly to the hospital, the Hampshire Hospital's charity. And the winning bidders will now work with Petra designers to create bespoke jewellery pieces. And it's now time here on HRB for the HRB Diary.
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7: with Margot Konitzer.

That was David Bowie with We Can Be Heroes. And earlier I played We Are the Champions, Queen, on HRB. So we've got two Wimbledon champions and we might have heroes. Well, they are heroes at the moment because they've made the semi-finals, and that is the World Cup, the British World Cup team for football. And, oh, wouldn't it be lovely if they really made it to be the champions and won the World Cup? It's going to be very tough against Argentina. They are the number one football team in the world. But let's see. Let's hope that it will all work out okay. And so coming up next is another number that was played at that Live Aid concert. And it is the Beatles with Let It Be. And you're listening to Margot here on HRB.

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0: And that was Duran Duran with Union of the Snake. And they performed their set at the JFK Stadium in Philadelphia. And the one of the notable things about all of this was that it wasn't just iconic performers from that day. It was the way that they coordinated the cross-Atlantic Live Aid broadcast. It was one of the greatest technological and logistical feats in television history. And it was dubbed the Global Jukebox, and it was the largest scale live satellite link-up attempted at the time. And if you remember 1985, I mean, gosh, I remember it. I just had a baby. She was only 2 months old, and all my friends got a ticket for the concert. Some of them hadn't started a family, and we couldn't go because, A, the child, for me, I couldn't go because the child was just a little bit too young, and I didn't have a mum and dad available at the time that could take over to allow me to go. And honestly, I was so disappointed, but it was thrilling just to watch it all on television. But the historic broadcast, it was managed across oceans, and it went through several key engineering achievements, which I'll be talking about. And I think coming up next, I've got a bit of, there'll be some Madonna. And before that, I might put something in, it'd be Madonna with Holiday. And you're listening to HRB.
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0: Rolling Stones there with Miss You. And coming up now, it is just about 7 o'clock and it's time for the national and international news here on HRB.
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3: The Basingstoke Festival may be over for another year, but what a 3 weeks it was. 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On the Get Involved link, you will find the survey under Share Your Thoughts. Everyone that completes the survey will be entered into a draw to win a family ticket to see this year's Anvil Christmas Panto, Beauty and the Beast. And you have until the end of the 2nd of August.
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0: from our studios at Basingstoke and North Hampshire Hospital, online, around the hospital, and across Basingstoke on DAB. 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
1: From the Sky News Centre at 7, counter-terrorism police are now leading the investigation into Anne Widdecombe's death. Officers say new evidence has come to light 4 days after the 78-year-old was found at her Devon home. MPs have been remembering a courageous, principled politician. She used to be Shadow Home Secretary, a position Chris Philp is now in.
2: She always fearlessly spoke her mind. She did not worry about whether her opinion would be popular or would be fashionable. She always said exactly what she believed and exactly what she thought. Her integrity and her fortitude were unmatched.
1: A 28-year-old white British male suspect wasn't known to the Anti-Extremism Prevent Programme. Donald Trump's declared America the guardians of the Strait of Hormuz, saying he'll charge ships passing through the key trade route 20% to stay safe. The president's also announced the US is resuming its blockade of Iranian ports. Police say there's no risk to the public after a family of three were found dead in County Antrim. They were discovered at a house in Ballymena this morning. A post-mortem's found a mother and her two children, whose bodies were found at their home in Bedfordshire last Monday, died from blunt force trauma. Mark Tumor has been charged with their murder since fleeing to South Africa. The 45-year-old is currently awaiting trial in Johannesburg on a separate offence. His lawyer, Crispin Mashingura, spoke to our correspondent Yusra Elbagir outside the courtroom.
3: Is he pleading guilty?
4: No way.
5: None of my clients plead guilty. We are just chasing to make sure that the mother gets his property, the things that he had.
1: Travellers across the EU won't have to pay extra to take hand luggage onto their flights from next year. New rules state the cost must be included in the initial quote. And in sport, Manchester United have signed Andre Santos from Chelsea. The Brazilian midfielder joins for £50 million. That's the latest. I'm Cam.
6: From Bramley to Brighton Hill, Buckskin to Overton.
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0: With Margot Connitzer.

Hello and good evening. If you've just tuned in, I am Margot Connitzer with you now for the next hour. And I'm playing all the tracks that were played at the Live Aid concert on the 13th of July, 1985. Now, in the first hour, I was talking about how they managed to get the feeds going from how they coordinated everything across the Atlantic. And there was a massive satellite network, and the broadcast bypassed traditional underground cables, and they relied on an array of space technology. They had 13 satellites, and engineers weaponized a network of 13 satellites, and they had a heavy reliance on 5 Intelsat communication satellites. And I'll talk more about that, but you've just been listening to Police with Every Breath I Take, and coming up next is Ultravox with Dancing with Tears in My Eyes here on HRB.

0: And that was Nick Kershaw, and he performed Wouldn't It Be Good at that Live Aid concert. And wouldn't it be good, fingers crossed, if we can beat Argentina in the semi-finals? Oh, that would be so good. I think the whole country would be thrilled if we were finalists. And wouldn't it be good if we got the World Cup? But hey, you're listening to me, Margot Connitzer, here on HRB.
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Kenny Loggins there with Footloose. Oh, I loved that when it was on at the Live Aid concert. And coming up next, bit of Aussie with Black Sabbath and Paranoid here on HRB.

0: And that was a good bit of Ozzy Osbourne and Black Sabbath, Paranoid. And coming up next, it is time here on HRB for the local news. 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
2: Devolution in Hampshire and the Isle of Wight presents huge opportunities, according to the chief executive of the region's new combined authority. Hampshire and the Solent Combined County Authority will hold its inaugural board meeting in Southampton this week, marking the formal start of the new body. The organisation will take on devolved powers and funding as part of the government's wider agenda, including an investment fund worth £1.3 billion over 32 years. People in Basingstoke are being urged to take part in a national wildlife survey by recording butterfly sightings. The peacock butterfly recently took the top spot in a public vote to find the UK's favourite butterfly, winning hearts in Hampshire and across the nation. Wildlife charity Butterfly Conservation is encouraging residents to turn that enthusiasm into action by taking part in this summer's Big Butterfly Count. A nationwide survey that helps scientists track how butterfly populations are faring. The Big Butterfly Count runs from Friday, the 17th of July, to Sunday, the 9th of August. Participants are asked to spend just 15 minutes in a sunny outdoor spot, count the butterflies and day flying moths they see, and submit their sightings using the free Big Butterfly Count app or at bigbutterflycount.org. And finally, comedy icon Lenny Henry is bringing his live show to Basingstoke. He will be performing his new show, Still at Large, at the Anvil on Wednesday, the 14th of October. The show, starting at 7:30 p.m., will be part stand-up, part storytelling and part conversation, taking the audience through the experiences that have shaped his career and exploring the ideas, challenges and creative influences driving him today.
0: Your local weather. Another cloudy start tomorrow. Then it's going to be lots of sunny spells for the rest of the day. Maximum temperature of 31. Hazy sunshine and showers possible on Wednesday, maybe thunder. Winds easing Thursday and it'll become very warm or hot inland once more by Friday.
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Look at her, so. And he's up there. What's that? Hawaiian noises. He's banging on the bongos like a chimpanzee. Oh, that ain't working.

0: And that was Dire Straits with Money for Nothing. Well, Petra Jewellery, I told you about them and their fundraising with their gemstones. It wasn't money for nothing, it was money for the hospital, Hampshire Hospitals charity. 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

0: And that was Madonna, Into the Groove. And I hope you have got into the groove with the tracks I've been playing this evening. And it is now just about 8 o'clock. And coming up here on HRB, it will be time for the national and international news. I will be back on Wednesday for the HRB lunch break. And I'll also be back next week between 6 and 8 p.m. But in the meantime, coming up next, it is Scott Rawlings between 8 and 10 p.m. And after Scott, you've got Dave Watkins with the Country Mile. And after Dave Watkins, there is the HRB evening mix. So enjoy the rest of the evening. Thank you so much for listening. And now it's just about 8 o'clock.
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0: From our studios at Basingstoke and North Hampshire Hospital, online, around the hospital, and across Basingstoke on DAB, this is HRB.
1: From the Sky News Centre at 8, anti-terror officers are taking over the investigation into Anne Widdecombe's murder. The former minister was killed at her Devon home on Wednesday, with her body not found for 24 hours. A man arrested on Saturday is being questioned. Dalla Babu is a former chief superintendent at the Metropolitan Police.
2: Just because counter-terrorism officers are involved doesn't necessarily mean it's terrorism matter, but all the resources of police service across the country are being made available to ensure the effective and timely investigation.
1: MPs have been remembering Ms. Widdecombe as courageous, forthright and principled. The Home Secretary set out a change to the law to allow a Rochdale grooming gang leader to be kicked out of the country. Commonwealth citizens who arrived more than 50 years ago can't be removed. Shabana Mahmood wants to change that.
3: Our amendment will provide the Home Secretary with a new power to disapply Section 7 of the Immigration Act 1971 for serious criminals. This provides protections for long-term UK residents, but clearly should not be acting as a bar against removal in cases like that of Shabir Ahmed.
1: Critics say the 73-year-old still couldn't be deported unless Pakistan, his country of origin, agrees to accept him. Andy Burnham's almost certain to be the next Labour leader and Prime Minister. 349 MPs have now nominated him, meaning no other candidate can trigger a contest. A UN agency says it opposes fees on ships passing through waterways. President Trump wants to charge 20% on all cargo shipped through the Strait of Hormuz because the US plans to guard the route. Fuel costs are apparently rising again. The AA says petrol's hit £1.51 a litre, while the same amount of diesel costs £1.64. And UK citizens will soon be allowed to use e-gates when entering Switzerland under a new trade deal. Data roaming is also being scrapped for tourists and business people visiting both countries. That's the latest. I'm Cam.
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5: 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My Daddy, on Hospital Radio Basingstoke.

The boys are absolutely back in town by Thin Lizzy. Good evening. My name is DJ Scotty. Welcome to my Monday evening show. I'm here till 10 o'clock tonight, here to make your Monday that little bit better with some great music. A huge thank you to Margot for the last couple of hours. But yes, it's my turn in the hot seat. I've got lots to come over the next couple of hours, some absolute tunes, and I might talk about the football a little bit. I'm not sure. I haven't decided yet. It's exciting. So I probably am going to talk about the football, that is for sure. Let's carry on with the tunes now, though. This is the Mighty T-Rex with Get It On. It's Monday the 13th of July. Summer is well underway here at HRB.

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0: 10cc there with Wall Street Shuffle on Hospital Radio Basingstoke. Once again, you're listening to DJ Scotty. Thank you for joining me on this Monday evening in sunny but windy Basingstoke. So I'm here till 10 o'clock, as I say. I've got some great tunes for you, and I've got one feature that I'm going to do for you tonight, and that feature is called
1: DJ Scotty's Forgotten Treasures.
0: So Forgotten Treasures is where I play you a song from the past that you may or may not have heard before. If you haven't heard it before, let me introduce it to you. If you have heard it before, let me remind you how good it is. Get it back to the top of your playlist, or indeed record or CD collection, however you listen to your music these days. So look out for that coming up in the next couple of hours, as well as all the normal great music that you would expect to hear here on HRB.
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0: Ages. That was Alpha Beat and Fascination on Hospital Radio Basingstoke. We've got the HIV Diary coming up very shortly. In about an hour's time, I'm going to be telling you the weather. We're going to see what's been happening. But let's have a song just before the diary. Oh yeah, I haven't heard this one in a while either. This is a great summer track. This is OMC. How bizarre. How bizarre would it be if we win the World Cup? Exciting.
1: Brother Bellas in the back, sweet singers in the front, cruising down the freeway in the hot, hot sun. Suddenly red blue lights flash out from behind, loud

0: OMC there with How Bizarre. Coming up to 8:30, which means it's time for the HRB Diary.
1: The HRB Diary.
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2: So that jingle can only mean one thing. It is time for my Forgotten Treasures feature. Once again, this is where I play you a song from the past. You may or may not have heard it before. If you haven't, let me introduce it to you. If you have, let me remind you how good it is. Get it back to the top of your playlist. Tonight's Forgotten Treasures is Sophie B. Hawkins and Right Beside You. 90s track, but it's just a great track. So let me remind you how good this one is, because it really is a great song, especially for the summer that we're having at the moment in and around sunny days in Stoke. Once again, tonight's Forgotten Treasures. So Sophie B. Hawkins, Right Beside You. Let me know what you think via the website, hrbathingstoke.com.

0: remember the time. You're listening to DJ Scotty, Hospital Radio Basingstoke. We are fast approaching 9 o'clock, but I'm going to try and squeeze in a couple more feel-good tunes before then.
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You are listening to Hospital Radio Bays Oak. That was Pepsi and Shirley with Goodbye Stranger. You don't hear them on the radio much, do you? Pepsi and Shirley. But that's a banger. A nice 80s banger. Right, time for one more song before we get to the news. Let's have a bit of Paul McCartney. This is Pipes of Peace.

0: Coming up to 9 o'clock here on HRB, that was Paul McCartney with Pipes of Peace. But it's now time for the national and international news here on HRB.
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1: From the Sky News Centre at 9, counter-terror police have taken over questioning a 28-year-old man suspected of murdering ex-Conservative Minister Anne Widdecombe last week. The Home Secretary's confirmed the suspect wasn't known to the Anti-Extremism Prevent programme. These neighbours in Rotherham saw him being detained.
2: Police came outside under covers, went in, had a few guns and arrested him, yeah, took him away, and then they waited all night, seized his car.
3: Forensics come in with all the white suits on, cornered it all off. Tape across, and then a truck came later on and towed away the car.
1: Reform UK leader Nigel Farage has also accepted Shabana Mahmood's offer of a meeting about politician security. The government's changing the law so it can deport a Rochdale grooming gang leader who arrived in Britain more than 50 years ago. Pakistan still needs to allow Shabir Ahmed in, something it's indicated it won't do. Three people have been found dead inside a family home in County Antrim. The Police Service of Northern Ireland says there's no wider risk to the public after this morning's discovery in Ballymena. Andy Burnham can no longer be challenged in the Labour leadership contest. No other MP can get support from a fifth of their colleagues after the former Greater Manchester Mayor received 349 nominations. England's goalkeeper Jordan Pickford says they can't get distracted with plans to stop Lionel Messi ahead of their World Cup semi-final against Argentina. The teams meet on Wednesday night in Atlanta for a place in Sunday's final against either France or Spain. It'll be the first time England have come up against Messi. Pickford can't wait for the challenge.
4: Great to be able to finally come up against him for so long and watching him as a kid. And we all know how good Messi is, but we also know how good Argentina is. So can't just solely rely on Messi. We've got to focus on the other strengths as well and the other weaknesses we can take advantage of.
1: And Team England will be without three-time Olympic gymnastics champion Max Whitlock at the Commonwealth Games in Glasgow. He suffered a hand injury. That's the latest. I'm Cam.
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She's Not There. You're listening to DJ Scotty, Hospital Radio Basingstoke. Now, I haven't talked about the football yet, but I think it's time to do it. So I was hosting a party in the garden of the Barley Mow. I did a few tunes beforehand. We had a John Barnes rap competition. Three people did the rap and then the crowd voted for which one was the best. It was lots of fun, but oh my goodness, what a game of football. And looking forward to Wednesday, where I'll also be again at the Barley Mow hosting the garden party. It's going to be exciting, I think. I'm just excited. It's such... It's been a great summer of football and sunshine. So wishing the team luck for Wednesday. Carry on with the tunes now, though. Let's have a bit of John Paul Young. This is Love Is In The Air. Is it in the air? Let me know via the website, hrbasingstoke.co.uk. You want to shout out someone you love?

0: Andrew Gold never let her slip away. Coming up at around 9:30, we've got the local news and weather. Let's keep an eye on this weather, shall we? You'll find that out very, very shortly right here on HRB.
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2: This is Neil Ogden just gathering everyone together for the Sound of Sunday this weekend. 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
2: Devolution in Hampshire and the Isle of Wight presents huge opportunities, according to the chief executive of the region's new combined authority. Hampshire and the Solent Combined County Authority will hold its inaugural board meeting in Southampton this week, marking the formal start of the new body. The organisation will take on devolved powers and funding as part of the government's wider agenda, including an investment fund worth £1.3 billion over 32 years. People in Basingstoke are being urged to take part in a national wildlife survey by recording butterfly sightings. The peacock butterfly recently took the top spot in a public vote to find the UK's favourite butterfly, winning hearts in Hampshire and across the nation. Wildlife charity Butterfly Conservation is encouraging residents to turn that enthusiasm into action by taking part in this summer's Big Butterfly Count. A nationwide survey that helps scientists track how butterfly populations are faring. The Big Butterfly Count runs from Friday, the 17th of July, to Sunday, the 9th of August. Participants are asked to spend just 15 minutes in a sunny outdoor spot, count the butterflies and day flying moths they see, and submit their sightings using the free Big Butterfly Count app or at bigbutterflycount.org. And finally, comedy icon Lenny Henry is bringing his live show to Basingstoke. He will be performing his new show, Still at Large, at the Anvil on Wednesday, the 14th of October. The show, starting at 7:30 p.m., will be part stand-up, part storytelling and part conversation, taking the audience through the experiences that have shaped his career and exploring the ideas, challenges and creative influences driving him today.
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0: So the weather on Tuesday, sunny and a moderate breeze, highs of 31. Wednesday, highs of 30. Thursday, we might see some light rain showers, highs of 29. And yeah, Friday looks like a bit of drizzle and a gentle breeze, highs of 27. But the weekend, sunny, but a slightly cooler, 26 to 27 degrees.
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You're listening to Hospital Radio Basildon. That was Awesome and Happiness. And let's go straight into the next track. You don't need to hear me blabbing on this Monday night. But do stay tuned on this Monday night, because coming up after me at 10 o'clock, it's Dave Watkins with the Country Mile. So an hour of country music for your listening pleasure. And then, of course, music all through the night here on HRB. But yeah, next song, let's have a bit of River City People. What's wrong with dreaming? We might win the World Cup. Is it a dream? What's wrong with a bit of dreaming that

0: What a classic. That was Russ Abbott with Atmosphere. The atmosphere is going to be banging, I think, on Wednesday evening, wherever you watch the football. Right, fast approaching 10 o'clock, but I'm definitely going to try and squeeze in a couple more tunes before then.
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2: The Basingstoke Festival may be over for another year, but what a 3 weeks it was. 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And you have until the end of the 2nd of August.
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3: Hello, my name's Russell Emeny. I'm the National Director of the NHS Improvement Programme for Emergency Care. I'd just like to say hello to all of the patients in the hospital and to wish them a rapid and speedy recovery and hope that they'll get up and walk around as much as they possibly can during their hospital stay.
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0: That's definitely all I've got time for this evening here on HRB. But stay tuned, Dave Watkins coming up after the national news and weather. Good luck to England on Wednesday, and I'll be back on your airwaves on Friday. The official start to your weekend, 5 till 6pm. Hope to see you then. But yeah, now time for the national and international news here on HRB.
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0: Around the hospital, online at hrbasingstoke.co.uk and across Basingstoke on DAB. 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
1: From the Sky News Centre at 10, MPs are paying tribute to Anne Widdecombe, whose death is now being investigated by counter-terror police. Commons Speaker Sir Lindsay Hoyle called her a courageous, principled politician. Home Secretary Shabana Mahmood described her as unique.
2: She brought an inimitable style to politics. She was forthright and fearless. As Lord Howard of Lym can attest, she had a memorable turn of phrase, and she was joyful. She thought seriously about ideas, but she did not take herself too seriously, and that allowed her to reach beyond this place.
1: A 28-year-old man who's also being questioned on suspicion of terrorism acts wasn't known to the Prevent Anti-Extremism programme. He was initially arrested in Rotherham, suspected of murder. A legal loophole that stopped one of Britain's most notorious grooming gang bosses being deported is to be closed, but Shabir Ahmed can only be sent back to Pakistan if it agrees to take him. The UN shipping agency says there's no legal basis for the US president's plan to charge a 20% fee on all cargo passing through the Strait of Hormuz. Donald Trump says he also wants a naval blockade on Iran put back in place. Kurt Volker is a former United States permanent representative to NATO.
3: Controlling the strait from a distance, you know, with deployed forces like that, it's an extraordinary task and would probably not be very successful. Second, we and our allies have always supported the concept of freedom of navigation.
1: A murder investigation has been launched following the deaths of three related people in County Antrim. Their bodies were found in Ballymena this morning. Detectives aren't looking for anyone else. The UK is joining a new European coalition to defend against ballistic missiles. It will draw on Ukraine's 4 years of experience fighting off Russian attacks. And England goalkeeper Jordan Pickford says his side can't just focus on stopping Lionel Messi during Wednesday's World Cup semi-final with Argentina. It'll be the legendary forward's first time playing the Three Lions. That's the latest. I'm Cam Hall.
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0: Around the hospital, online at hrbasingstoke.co.uk and across Basingstoke on DAB.

And now it's that time of the week for some real country music on the Premium Quality Radio Hour, The Country Mile, with Dave Watkins. Go get 'em, man.

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3: Well, hello there once again, my lovely country friends. How you doing? This is Dave Watkins, and I'm speaking to you from the cosy little studio of the Country Mile here in the southwest of England, but being heard today by you. Yes, you, wherever you are, thank you very much for dropping by once again for 1 hour of proper country music. The Country Mile episode 427 is now on the air. This week, something just a little bit different. All the usual features. I've got the big country question and the two grass selection as well. But what I've done, as we've reached pretty much the halfway point of 2026 already, oh my days, where has the time gone? I just thought I'd look back at some of my playlists between January and now and just select some little highlights. Nothing too deep went into this. I just went through the playlist. I picked songs that I thought were well worth hearing again. And that is this week's show. A bit of the best of the first part of 2027. All the songs you'll hear in full include these.

So there you go, all those songs in full, of course, and a lot more where that came from. Again, just a random selection of songs that I really enjoyed playing for you in the first half of 2026. I opened with a real slow burner across the Texas music charts from Darren Morris, Darren with an I-N at the end, an award-winning artist from Texas with Somebody's Breaking Hearts, been really high up in the Texas Airplay charts ever since it was released a few months ago. And what a good way to get us going. DarrenMorris.com is his website. Now, what I want you to do every week when you tune in to the Country Mile, I want you to wake up and smell the country.

0: Hey y'all, this is Paige King Johnson, and if you love honky tonk country, then you've come to the right place. 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
1: So when I was choosing songs for this week's playlist, a bit of a roundup of the best of the year so far, I've gone unapologetically up tempo, okay? So you better get ready to tap your toes and tap your fingers and all that kind of thing. There's a couple of slow songs along the way. There's a bit of bluegrass too, of course, and the big country question to come. So wake up and smell the country. Possibly my favourite up-tempo country song of the year so far, courtesy of two outstanding artists, Mo Pitney and Jake Worthington. Just a brilliant song to play loud, I hope you agree. Followed just now with country and western from Chicago, Megan Sampson and her band Meg and the Wheelers. That was The Hell I Won't, bit of an attitude there, Meg, from a recently released album called Honky Tonk Wisdom. You can get that on their Bandcamp page or your usual download sites. Really good stuff. Bit of independent country here. I like to support the independent artists. This is The Country Mile. Hello to you from here in Devon, episode 427. Oh my days.

0: The Country Mile. My name is Dave Watkins. Hello to you. So 22 minutes into the show, and some of my favourite tunes from playlists across the first half of 2026. Up next is a track from possibly my favourite country album of the year so far. But I squeezed three in a row there because a couple were quite short and sweet. So first of all, we had a super infectious tune from South Texas artists, the Isaac Jacob Band, alongside the brilliant Courtney Patton.
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0: And there she is. That was nice, wasn't it? In the middle, Scott Burgess, who was also part of the bluegrass band A Deeper Shade of Blue, but this time he released Son of a Truck Driving, Son of a Gun, bit of outlaw country, and very catchy as well. I enjoyed that single earlier in the year, so there it is again for you, Scott Burgess, Son of a Truck Driving, Son of a Gun. That isn't that easy to say, by the way. You try it. And then Matt and Cole, the Reeves brothers from Nevada, with one of their many singles this year, All It Takes Is You. An album is on the way at last later this year, I believe. Now, I mentioned possibly my favourite country album of the year so far comes from another set of brothers from Phoenix, Arizona, Chandler and Miles. They're known as the Cruz Brothers. The album Heartbreak and Honky Tonk is absolutely superb, and from it, one of the highlights for me, White on the Ground. Saddle.

0: Hey y'all, this is David Lewis. You're listening to Proper Country Music, keeping real country alive and kicking on the Country Mile with Dave Watkins.
1: Indeed, that is my job here. That is my aim in life, to keep real country music alive and kicking. That is the Cruz Brothers, K-R-U-S-E, with the brilliant album from earlier this year, Heartbreak and Honky Tonk, five-star review in Country Music People magazine, and White on the Ground, one of the standout tracks for me anyway. TheCruzBrothersMusic.com, get on that one. If you've not heard it yet, and you should have done, because I told you about it already, please have a listen this week. But now, before we move on with some more selections from the best of, or my favourites personally, from 2026 so far, it's time for the Big Country Question.
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1: So every week here on The Country Mile, I ask you one question about country music, one question only. Then I give you a choice of three possible answers so everybody can have a go. Just a bit of fun, as I always say. And if you do get it right, I give you three big Country Mile points to keep for a rainy day. And you never know when that might be. So what I've done is, for this week, I've gone back in country music history to this week in 1998, when sadly Roy Rogers passed away. That's sad. But what was the name of his horse? I think you'll all get this, but a bonus if you also can name his dog. But what was the name of his horse for Roy Rogers? Was it A, Trigger, was it B, Silver, or was it C, Topper? So Roy Rogers passed away this week in 1998. What was the name of his horse? A, Trigger, B, Silver, or C, Topper? And as I mentioned, a bonus point if you get the correct answer and the name of his dog, and I'll give you the answer after I've played two highlights from the world of bluegrass in 2026 so far.
3: Hi, this is Christy Cox. Now it's time to play two new songs from the world of bluegrass on the section we call Two Grass. Right now, only on The Country Mile.

And Breathe. Oh, wow. I love that one. One of the bluegrass tunes of 2026 so far. It's done amazingly well. Ruby, the version done this time by Daly and Vincent. That is Jamie Daly and Darren Vincent from their recently released album, A Beautiful Life. That just makes me smile. But I wonder how many of you tried to do the long notes there. Because I would probably pass out if I tried that. Absolutely brilliant. Daly and Vincent with Ruby. Before that, another highlight. One of the albums from Trey Hensley with Can't Outrun the Blues. And from it, a track called Silver Thorn Mountain. My kind of bluegrass just there. And I always try and share with you a bit of bluegrass every week. Because I think the world is better with a bit of bluegrass.

0: If you got the dog's name, it was Bullet. So there you go. You could almost get 4 big country points this week. And if you did, well done. If not, no worries. You can always pretend you're far too young to know these kind of things. Another question next week.
1: 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Now let's get back to hearing some more real country music on the premium quality radio hour that we call the Country Mile. Continuing now.

This is Country Mile. My name is Dave. Hello to you from here in Devon in the southwest of England. Hopefully you're enjoying the show so far. Still got some more to fit in. Let me tell you what you heard. First of all, what was the first album, the country album of 2026 for the show, released on January the 2nd. Josh Weathers, Texas artist with the brilliant album Neon Never Fades. And it's always honky tonk time on the Country Mile. That's a cracker. In the middle from Vancouver, Canada, Antonio La Rosa with a real slow burner of a single called I Don't Shine, which I really enjoyed. He has a new song just out and I'll play it on the show very, very soon indeed. AntonioLaRosaMusic.com. He's one to go and check out. And then I had to play a slow one eventually. Absolutely world-class classic country from Kenny Whitmire. His recently released EP, Fool in a King-Size Bed, which I played a couple of tracks from. It played this song earlier in the year. I Gave Her the Moon. Proper country as you and me love it.

And so sadly, my dear country friends, we're nearly at the end of this little journey around the first half of 2026. So obviously so many tunes I could have shared. But if you do want to hear everything I've played so far this year, you just go to the website hearthis.at/thecountrymile and you can listen to all my previous shows and check your podcast app of choice. Search for The Country Mile and see if I'm on there, and quite likely I am. You can listen to your heart's content. First of all, of those two, though, you heard from the awesome voice of Randall King with Thinking About Drinking. He nearly spelt all three names correctly, but he missed a letter on everyone. I let him off because the song is so good. And the one you just heard from the Netherlands, her name is Il De Lange. She is also, or was, part of the Common Linnets, but now she's going out solo, and that was a tremendous tune called Evergreen. The one I'm going to leave you with, another artist that's had a really good year so far. His name is Alex Key. He's released quite a few singles along the year, and one of them is called Dark Side of the Room. So that's what I'm going to do now. I'm going to retire to the dark side of the room. I think I've done a decent job today, don't you reckon? As always, thank you so much for listening to The Country Mile. You take care. I'll see you next week. Bye-bye.

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2: From the Sky News Centre at 11, counter-terrorism police are now leading the investigation into Anne Widdecombe's death. Officers say new evidence has come to light 4 days after the 78-year-old was found at her Devon home. She used to be Shadow Home Secretary, a position Chris Philp is now in.
3: She always fearlessly spoke her mind. She did not worry about whether her opinion would be popular or would be fashionable. She always said exactly what she believed and exactly what she thought. Her integrity and her fortitude were unmatched.
2: A 28-year-old white British man's being questioned. The US military's announced it started a third night in a row of airstrikes on Iran. Meanwhile, Iranian state TV's claiming an American ship's been targeted by Iranian cruise missiles. Meanwhile, the UK is joining a new European coalition to defend against ballistic missiles. 10 countries signed up at talks in Paris with President Zelensky. A legal loophole that stopped one of Britain's most notorious grooming gang bosses being deported will be closed. Shabir Ahmed can't currently be removed because Commonwealth citizens who've lived here for more than 50 years are protected under a law dating back to 1971. But critics point out he can only be sent back if Pakistan agrees to take him. Home Secretary Shabana Mahmood wants that changed.
4: The threshold for this power would be tied to the power to deprive citizenship, which applies only in cases of exceptional severity. It is important to note this does not guarantee his removal from this country.
2: Fire crews in North Wales have stood down a major incident, letting residents of 36 evacuated homes around Conwy Mountain to return. Wildfires have broken out in 19 locations across England and Wales in the latest heatwave. And England goalkeeper Jordan Pickford says they can't get distracted with plans to stop Lionel Messi ahead of their World Cup semi-final against Argentina. The teams meet on Wednesday night in Atlanta for a place in Sunday's final against either France or Spain.
0: Around the hospital, online at hrbasingstoke.co.uk and across Basingstoke on DAB. 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

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We'll be checking out what's going on in the local area, plus taking a look at the local news headlines as well.

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1: You're listening to Word on Health with Paul Pennington. On air and online 52 weeks of the year. Taking you behind the healthcare headlines, this is Word on Health. Endometriosis is a long-term condition where tissue similar to the lining of the womb grows in other places, such as the ovaries and fallopian tubes. It impacts the physical and mental health of 1 in 10 women and those assigned female at birth in the UK, from puberty to menopause, although the impact may be felt for life. Getting a diagnosis for endometriosis is now taking even longer, according to new research by the charity Endometriosis UK. Their CEO is Emma Cox.
2: The average time for diagnosis in the UK is now 8 years and 10 months. Left untreated, the disease may grow and progress. And so that means that if people aren't diagnosed, they're not getting treatment. And also, if you're having to take some time off school or some time off work, and you don't have a name for what that is, and people are telling you, well, you should just be fine, it's normal, you'll get sanctioned at school, you won't have a reason for missing work, you can have work repercussions. So it can have a real impact on your entire life, if you like. So if you've not been able to attend school, you don't attain the level of education you'd like, you maybe can't do as well as a university or college, you can't get the job you want, you can't hold down the job you want, all because nobody's recognised what you've got is actually a medical condition and giving you help.
1: Where do the challenges lie?
2: It was always too long before the pandemic, and same reasons in terms of pelvic pain not being taken seriously, a lot of normalisation of severe pain. So while some people have painful periods, if it's pain that's interfering with day-to-day life, then it could be something underlying like endometriosis. But when people seek help, they're just told it's normal. And also symptoms not being recognised. So endometriosis can cause symptoms that aren't just period related. They could be painful bowel movements, painful weeing, painful sex. And so those things aren't linked together. I think there's quite a lot of taboos in there. People just don't like talking about those things. So there's also people not realising that they need to seek help.
1: Your new report, which is based on a survey of 5,208 people with endometriosis, contains several recommendations which would help reduce diagnosis times. Talk me through them.
2: They're all doable. At government level and at the NHSs across the UK, it's facing up to what the volume is and dealing with that. There's just not being given enough scheduled time or operating theatre time to do the treatments needed. We're hearing anecdotally from hospitals that they have less gynaecological operating theatre time post-COVID than they did pre-COVID. And whilst people might be thinking, well, hold on, that means more resources, I would argue that if we do this, we'd save a lot of NHS resources in multiple GP appointments, multiple hospital appointments, multiple visits to A&E, because people are going and using those and they're not getting the treatment they need. It's good to see that the Scottish and the English governments have published women's health plans or strategies where they're prioritising endometriosis, and also Wales are looking at that too, and all menstrual health conditions. But the thing is, it's great having on paper. We need to see that put into practice and implemented.
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3: 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That's Singing for the Brain on the fourth Wednesday of each month at Dashwood Manor Care Home, Bradley Way in Basingstoke, from 10:30 a.m. till midday.

0: You're listening to Hospital Radio Basingstoke. It's the evening mix. It's just heading up for half past the hour. It's time to check out the local news headline.
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2: Devolution in Hampshire and the Isle of Wight presents huge opportunities, according to the chief executive of the region's new combined authority. Hampshire and the Solent Combined County Authority will hold its inaugural board meeting in Southampton this week, marking the formal start of the new body. The organisation will take on devolved powers and funding as part of the government's wider agenda, including an investment fund worth £1.3 billion over 32 years. People in Basingstoke are being urged to take part in a national wildlife survey by recording butterfly sightings. The peacock butterfly recently took the top spot in a public vote to find the UK's favourite butterfly, winning hearts in Hampshire and across the nation. Wildlife charity Butterfly Conservation is encouraging residents to turn that enthusiasm into action by taking part in this summer's Big Butterfly Count, a nationwide survey that helps scientists track how butterfly populations are faring. The Big Butterfly Count runs from Friday the 17th of July to Sunday the 9th of August. Participants are asked to spend just 15 minutes in a sunny outdoor spot, count the butterflies and day flying moths they see, and submit their sightings using the free Big Butterfly Count app or at bigbutterflycount.org. And finally, comedy icon Lenny Henry is bringing his live show to Basingstoke. He will be performing his new show, Still at Large, at the Anvil on Wednesday the 14th of October. The show, starting at 7:30 p.m., will be part stand-up, part storytelling and part conversation, taking the audience through the experiences that have shaped his career and exploring the ideas, challenges and creative influences driving him today.
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0: My name is Benson Boone. Mystical,
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Basingstoke Summer Running Festival takes place on Thursday the 13th of August from 6pm till 9pm in the War Memorial Park. 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Fundraising isn't necessary, but if you'd like to take part in the fundraising and want more information, then email hello@dashtogether.co.uk. That's the Basingstoke Summer Running Festival, Thursday the 13th of August in the War Memorial Park from 6pm till 9pm.

The Bluebell Cafe is for people with dementia and their carers, together with anyone who is lonely and would like some company. 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For more information, call Ron on 07831 612744 or David on 01256 211508.

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2: From our studios at Basingstoke and North Hampshire Hospital, online, around the hospital, and across Basingstoke on DAB, this is HRB.
3: From the Sky News Centre at midnight, the Home Secretary has confirmed a 28-year-old man arrested over Anne Widdecombe's murder was not known to the Prevent Anti-Extremism programme. Counter-terror police have taken over the questioning of the white British suspect. The former Conservative minister was found dead on Thursday at her home in Devon. She joined Reform UK in March 2023. The party's deputy leader, Richard Tice, has told MPs the 78-year-old will be dearly missed.
4: Despite being a foot taller than her, I somehow always found myself looking up to her. And when she phoned, I always stood up on my toes. Incoming, beware.
3: The UAE says a crew member is dead and several people are injured after two tankers were hit by Iranian missiles in the Strait of Hormuz. Meanwhile, Donald Trump is claiming the latest strikes by the US will take out Iran's capabilities in the strait. The US president says America is hitting them very hard after earlier announcing another naval blockade of Iranian ports. A murder investigation has been launched after the deaths of three people in County Antrim. The bodies of a man and two females, who were related, were found in Ballymena this morning. Police insist there's no ongoing risk. Local MP and leader of the TUV party, Jim Allister, says it's a complete shock.
5: A very settled community. Families have been here for many, many years. And what has happened here today is so out of the ordinary for this area that it's caused palpable shock. And that is causing great unease and great upset.
3: It's no longer possible for anyone to challenge Andy Burnham to be Labour leader. 349 MPs have now nominated the former Greater Manchester mayor, meaning no other candidate can reach the 20% threshold needed for a contest. That means he's almost certain to become Prime Minister next Monday. And Manchester United are starting to splash the cash this summer. They've completed the signing of Brazilian Andre Santos from Chelsea for £50 million. That's the latest.
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I'll be playing you some laid-back and relaxing music to get you in the mood for sleep or to help you make it through the night. 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

Poor Gladys Knight's on her midnight train to Georgia. And making sure we keep plenty of Ladies of Song on the programme tonight, here's Kate Winslet posing a question, what if? Here

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Well, I hope you enjoyed listening to the Love Songs Hour. I'll be back soon with some more laid-back and relaxing music to get you in the mood for sleep or to help you make it through the night. 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
1: The Basingstoke Festival may be over for another year, but what a 3 weeks it was. We had music, singing, dancing, acrobatics, juggling, circus shows, mythical beasts, and even an elephant called Bella. 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On the Get Involved link, you will find the survey under Share Your Thoughts. 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And you have until the end of the 2nd of August.
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5: From the Sky News Centre at 1, Prime Minister-in-waiting Andy Burnham says it's concerning that County Counter-Terror Police have taken over the investigation into Anne Widdecombe's murder. The former Tory minister and spokeswoman for Reform UK was found dead at her home in Dartmoor on Thursday. A 28-year-old man who was arrested on suspicion of murder has been rearrested on suspicion of preparation or instigation of acts of terrorism. Nick Aldworth was a former UK counter-terrorism national coordinator.
6: There has to be an intention to intimidate government, non-government organisations or the public. Must have a purpose driven racially, religiously, ideologically or politically, and it must have an act. And of course, in this case, the act we're probably looking at is violence against the person.
5: The US has launched a wave of fresh strikes against Iran. It comes after Donald Trump said the US would reinstate its blockade of Iranian ports and become the guardian of the Strait of Hormuz. He's told reporters at the White House America will have it under control very quickly.
7: We've demolished their military. We're hitting them very hard. And we had a deal all done. And then they broke up that deal immediately because they found out there was something in the deal they didn't like. And they're wired differently. And we're not going to put up with it. We are just going forward.